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1: This is a Fox News alert. They would lay down their arms. Signed, Lee Silasera. President Trump announces a deal he says will mean the disarmament of Hamas and other armed groups in Gaza.
2: In a Truth Social post, President Trump called the work of his Board of Peace a monumental step toward a lasting peace. Provisions of the plan, he said, will result in a Palestinian government in control of Gaza with no harbor for terror groups. It would also, according to the plan, ensure security for Israel. The president said a phased implementation of his 20-point peace plan will commence with Hamas laying down arms, Israel withdrawing its troops, and Gaza patrolled by an international stabilization force working with Palestinian police. A Board of Peace official would only say the process would take some time to implement.
1: Fox's Colonel Scott, a U.S. official, says Israel is skeptical that Hamas will disarm. This comes as the U.S. carried out strikes on Iran last night.
3: They were targeting Revolutionary Guard command and control centers.
1: Fox's Steve Harrigan in Tel Aviv. This coming after Iran attempted to hit U.S. forces in Jordan. CENTCOM says those missiles were intercepted. The U.S. economy slowed last quarter, but the Trump administration says there are signs the president's policies are working.
4: GDP expanded at just 1.5% from April through June, a deceleration from the first 3 months of the year, the Commerce Department says. Slower GDP growth is attributed to an increase in imports, though U.S. consumer spending remained high, up to nearly 4% for the year. A White House spokesman attributes the import increase to a record number of capital goods shipped into the country, machinery and equipment, he says, that will fuel future growth. President Trump's approval rating on his handling of the economy has been sliding down to 33%.
1: Fox's Jared Halpern at the White House. 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
1: U.S. attorneys in the Southeast say they've uncovered more cases of federal fraud.
6: First Assistant Attorney General for the National Fraud Enforcement Division, Colin McDonald, said since the 4th of July, U.S. attorneys across the Southeast have charged 12 people with defrauding taxpayers of $90 million, including four people charged with getting food stamp recipients to sell their benefits for cash.
7: The scheme caused nearly $20 million in fraudulent EBT transactions at a Quick Stop convenience store in Miami. Two of the co-conspirators are foreign nationals, and one even has a pending final order of removal.
6: He said their division has signed data sharing agreements with 10 states to streamline fraud detection and investigations. Jessica Rosenthal, Fox News.
1: An appeals court has rejected the Trump administration's expansion of mandatory detention for migrants. In a statement, DHS said it strongly disagrees with the ruling. Senate Democrats urged the Trump administration to resurrect a plan to put anti-slavery activist Harriet Tubman on the $20 bill.
8: The Obama administration, 10 years ago, announced plans to replace President Andrew Jackson with Harriet Tubman on the $20 bill. Treasury Secretary Scott Bessent was asked about it this month and said the Trump administration was not at present going ahead with it. Now a group of Senate Democrats led by Gene Shaheen of New Hampshire and Chris Van Hollen of Maryland sent Bessent a letter urging him to reconsider, noting bipartisan support for the idea and years of work on it at the Treasury Department. Harriet Tubman was born into slavery in Maryland in 1822, escaped in 1849, and went back on missions to help dozens of others get free. And she was a Union Army scout and spy during the Civil War. Chris Foster, Fox News.
1: The State Department says Americans outside the nation's capital will soon be able to get limited edition U.S. passports that feature a picture of President Trump and celebrate America's 250th birthday, with 27 passport agencies nationwide offering the special passports next month. I'm Lee Silasera. This is Fox News.
9: Here's the AM 540 KWMT weatherology forecast. Thunderstorms likely tonight, otherwise overcast skies. Rolls of a low around 66. Southeasterly winds 8 to 15 miles per hour. Cloudy skies expected again tomorrow. Thunderstorms likely. Daytime highs approaching 77. Cloudy skies expected tomorrow night. Slight chance of rain showers. Lows dip down to about 59. From the Weatherology Weather Center, I'm staff meteorologist Laura Lockwood. Currently, it's 78 degrees.
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True Country, AM 540 KWMT. Paul Jackson back with you on a Thursday night. So glad you joined me. That was Restless Heart, I'll Still Be Loving You. Made it all the way to number one on the country charts, and it was their introduction to pop music as well. It was a crossover hit. It made it to number three on the Adult Contemporary chart and 33 on the Billboard Hot 100. I'll Still Be Loving You from Restless Heart. AM 540 KWMT. Legendary music with Eddie Arnold first and then Dolly Parton. This is One Kiss Too Many.

0: We have a controversial song from Dolly Parton in 1975. It was the title cut to the album by the same name, The Bargain Store, where she used worn secondhand merchandise in a discount store as a metaphor for a woman damaged by an ill-fated relationship. Therefore, it had some airplay problems, but nonetheless, it made it to number one in that year. After a Fox Business report, some John Anderson music for you.
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6: I'm Taylor Riggs, and this is the Fox Business Report. The major averages staging a comeback from the previous session sell-off, with tech and chips leading the rebound. The tech-heavy Nasdaq snapping a six-session losing streak. Meta stock tumbled 8%. The social media giant's earnings miss added to worries about its ability to recoup AI investments. However, it was a different story for Microsoft, its stock jumping over 15% after delivering a robust earnings report. The Dow up 614 points, the Nasdaq higher by 679, S&P 500 up 121. And after the bell, Apple delivering an earnings and revenue beat and reported record June quarterly sales, powered by strong consumer demand for last year's iPhone lineup and surprising strength for Mac computers. However, its stock is tumbling after hours. It's CEO Tim Cook's last earnings report at the helm. That's your Fox Business Report. I'm Hillary Barsky, invested in you.
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0: Keith Urban, I told you so. True Country, AM 540 KWMT. And after a weatherology forecast, our guest that's coming to Fort Dodge for Downtown Country Jam, Travis Tripp. It's a great day to be alive. By the way, on the Paul Jackson Facebook page, look for Paul Jackson KWMT. I have a link that gives you all the details about what's going on with that concert. Move downtown. Check it out.
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7: Here's an AM 540 KWMT weatherology forecast. Thunderstorms likely tonight, otherwise overcast skies. Rolls level off around 66. Southeasterly winds 8 to 15 miles per hour. Cloudy skies expected again tomorrow. Thunderstorms likely. Daytime highs approaching 77. Cloudy skies expected tomorrow night. Slight chance of rain showers. Lows dip down to about 59. From the Weatherology Weather Center, I'm staff meteorologist Laura Lockwood. Currently, it's 78 degrees.
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Kenny Rogers, Buried Treasure, True Country, AM 540 KWMT with Paul Jackson on a Thursday night, and some legendary music for you here. Three Hearts in a Tangle, Roy Drusky.

0: I really get a charge out of looking at the album covers from some of these artists. Roy Drusky, Three Hearts in a Tangle, made it to number two on the country charts in 1961. Get on the internet and check out that that image. I almost forgot to get you the Sand Construction Key to Adventure contest clue for tonight. We are up to clue number four, and I think this is a pretty specific clue. Copura beds. Copura are kind of an orangish plant. So wherever you know there's orangish plants, you could be getting warm. Copura beds is the clue for tonight. If you're able to be the first one to find the key, then you would get a family four-pack of passes to Adventureland. Take a picture of when you find the key, and you get a $25 gas certificate to boot. The Key to Adventure contest from Sand Construction and KWMT.
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1: Israel is skeptical. I'm Lee Silicera, Fox News. After President Trump announced on Truth Social what he called a historic agreement for the complete disarmament of Hamas and all other armed groups in Gaza, the president saying at the same time Israel would have the security it deserves with Gaza no longer used as a base for terror attacks. A U.S. official says Israel is skeptical that Hamas will disarm, but said the terms of the agreement are not new. Romania scrambled fighter jets after a group of what it called aerial targets were detected near the river border with Ukraine. Romania's defense ministry saying explosions were then detected in Ukrainian territory. Ukraine's President Volodymyr Zelensky tells Fox's Brett Baer they're keeping up the fight.
2: Between us, winning is not to lose our country and our independence. So from this side, we are winning. But from real situation on the battlefield, it's important that initiative is not in the hands of Russia. We are not losing and they are not winning.
1: This week, President Trump said he would allow Ukraine to build Patriot missile systems. President Trump says he may pull the nomination for now of Todd Blanche for Attorney General after Republican Senators John Cornyn and Tom Tillis withheld their support.
3: Trump posted on Truth Social, "I have no objection to temporarily withdrawing Todd's name if they do not do the right thing and putting him back after Cornyn and Tillis are out of office." Now, one of those senators, John Cornyn, responded on social media, "POTUS, meaning the president, is mistaken if he believes concerns about the provisions in his tax lawsuit settlement are limited to me and Senator Tillis," hinting there are more. "At issue is the IRS settlement with the Trump family that offers blanket immunity for the president and members of his family to be protected from tax audits and fines from past years."
1: Fox's Davis Bunn. Cornyn lost a primary to Trump-backed challenger Ken Paxton. Tillis is not running for re-election. 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
1: 6 months after her disappearance, Arizona officials say they remain committed to finding Nancy Guthrie.
8: In a statement shared to X, Pima County Sheriff Chris Nanos explains the Guthrie investigation remains active and ongoing, noting a task force of investigators from the department and the FBI remains committed to finding Nancy and providing answers to her family. Officials believe the 84-year-old was forcibly taken from her Tucson home on February 1st. Nanos says the analysis of DNA and digital evidence has been underway for the past 6 months, adding this work is complex and time-intensive, but investigators continue to pursue every credible lead. He goes on to ask anyone with information to come forward, noting, as Savannah Guthrie recently said, it is never too late to do the right thing. Kristen Goodwin, Fox News.
1: It's a race against time in southwestern Japan, where the search continues for victims of Tuesday's earthquake. 25 people have been confirmed dead, but authorities say there are more deaths that may be linked to the quake. More signs that the job market's holding up.
9: There was a slight increase in the number of people filing for unemployment benefits last week, though new claims remained historically low. Jobless benefits rose by 9,000 to 197,000. The number of claims recently have been at the lowest levels in more than 50 years. Continuing claims, those remaining on benefits in the previous week, declined to 1.78 million. Federal Reserve Chair Kevin Warsh said following this week's meeting that the economy is showing impressive resilience, job gains have kept pace with the workforce, and the unemployment rate has changed little. Ginny Cosola, Fox News.
1: The average long-term U.S. mortgage rate is now its highest level in a year. Mortgage buyer Freddie Mac says the benchmark 30-year fixed mortgage rate rose to 6.66% from 6.58% last week.

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1: Here's the AM 540 KWMT weatherology forecast. Low civil off around 66 tonight under overcast skies with thunderstorms likely. Winds out of the southeast, 8 to 15 miles per hour. Cloudy skies expected again tomorrow. Thunderstorms likely. Daytime highs approaching 77. Cloudy skies tomorrow night. Slight chance of rain showers. Low civil off around 59. From the Weatherology Weather Center, I'm staff meteorologist Ula Walker. Currently, it's 77 degrees.
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Last hour, we had the Roy Drusky song, Three Hearts in a Tangle. And this is just a more modern version of that, Holding Her and Loving You. Earl Thomas Conley, True Country, AM 540, KWMT. Two legends in a row, Sonny James now and Charlie Pride coming up.

0: 25 decades of only the best in classic country music. AM 540 KWMT with Paul Jackson on a Thursday night. She's just an old love turned memory. That's all. After the break and an 8 p.m. hour Fox Business Report, Mark Chestnut coming your way. Stay right there.
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3: I'm Taylor Riggs, and this is the Fox Business Report.
4: The major averages staging a comeback from the previous session sell-off, with tech and chips leading the rebound. The tech-heavy NASDAQ snapping a six-session losing streak. Meta stock tumbled 8%. The social media giant's earnings miss added to worries about its ability to recoup AI investments. However, it was a different story for Microsoft, its stock jumping over 15% after delivering a robust earnings report. The Dow up 614 points, the NASDAQ higher by 679, S&P 500 up 121. And after the bell, Apple delivering an earnings and revenue beat and reported record June quarterly sales, powered by strong consumer demand for last year's iPhone lineup and surprising strength for Mac computers. However, its stock is tumbling after hours. It's CEO Tim Cook's last earnings report at the helm. That's your Fox Business Report. I'm Hillary Barsky, invested in you.
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0: Willie Nelson, Mendocino County Line. Paul Jackson with you on a Thursday night. And I have Stay Wild Rescue's featured friend of the week. I'm looking at a picture of Henrietta. And Henrietta is a black lab mix that's around 5 years old. She was picked up as a stray and seems to be good with dogs and is a very calm girl overall. She'd make a fantastic family dog and would fit into just about any home. See that picture of Henrietta or fill out an app today over the Stay Wild Facebook page.
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5: Here's the AM 540 KWMT weatherology forecast. Lulls level off around 66 tonight under overcast skies with thunderstorms likely. Winds out of the southeast 8 to 15 miles per hour. Cloudy skies expected again tomorrow. Thunderstorms likely. Daytime highs approaching 77. Cloudy skies tomorrow night. Slight chance of rain showers. Lulls level off around 59. From the Weatherology Weather Center, I'm staff meteorologist Ula Lockwood. Currently, it's 77 degrees.
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legendary artists in a duet for yesterday's wine, Merle Haggard and George Jones. 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

know it drove mama crazy being a trucker's wife. The part she couldn't handle was being alone. I guess she needed more to hold than just a telephone. Papa called mama each and every night just to ask her how she was and if the kids were alright. Mama would wait for that call to come in, but when daddy'd hang up, she was gone again. Mama was a looker, Lord, how she shined. Papa was a good looking yellow

Keep on holding on. I'll just hold on. Blake Shelton, AM 540 KWMT, True Country. Before that, Papa Loved Mama from Garth Brooks. And here's a legendary artist for you, Ann Murray.

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1: He calls it historic. I'm Lisa Lacera, Fox News. President Trump says Hamas and other armed groups in Gaza will disarm as part of a deal brokered by his Board of Peace.
2: Provisions of the plan, he said, will result in a Palestinian government in control of Gaza with no harbor for terror groups. It would also, according to the plan, ensure security for Israel.
1: Fox's Grinnell Scott. The president says the first part of the deal calls for Hamas to lay down their arms. Israel's withdrawal of troops in Gaza, patrolled by an international stabilization force working with Palestinian police. A U.S. official says Israel is skeptical of the deal. Spain will send its military to restore order at its border with Morocco after thousands of migrants crossed into the tiny territory of Ceuta. At least 9 people have died in the attempt.
3: State television and TVE in Spain reports that 2,000 to 3,000 people have crossed into Ceuta, with the Interior Ministry vowing to deport those who do cross illegally. Clashes have also been reported in a second enclave called Melilla as migrants attempted to cross there, but they ran into some resistance.
1: Fox's Kevin Cork. Ceuta authorities had previously linked the migrant surge to a Spanish Supreme Court ruling earlier this month that barred authorities from returning migrants who arrived by sea without due process. The ruling does not apply to migrants who enter by land. Spain is a main point of arrival to Europe for migrants seeking asylum from their home countries. The governor and Russia's Volodograd region says an energy facility and warehouses are on fire as fighting flares up between Russia and Ukraine. Ukraine's Prime Minister, President Volodymyr Zelensky tells Fox's Brett Baer, Russia has lost more than 1 million men.
4: 1,600,000 losses and about 700,000 killed.
1: This comes as Congress continues to work on a bill that would put further sanctions on Russia. 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
2: Friend of a teenager found dead in coastal waters off Mississippi is preparing to file lawsuits against social media personalities, saying they're spreading falsehoods about him.
3: The investigation into the death of 18-year-old Nolan Wells is yet to be completed, and the teen's family has already expressed concerns over law enforcement saying foul play was unlikely. But now an attorney representing a friend of Wells is preparing lawsuits against online creators over allegedly false claims. Art Edmiston Jr. says not only are accusations being levied against him via social media, but also his address is being published, along with photos of his family's home and information on his family members. The Edmistons are not the first family connected to the case to claim they've been threatened. Evan Brown, Fox News.
2: A judge has granted a competency evaluation for an NFL coach's son who was accused in his mother's shooting.
4: Elijah Zion Bienemy is facing felony charges in his mother's shooting, and a judge has cleared the way for him to undergo a competency evaluation. Bienemy is the 27-year-old son of former Washington Commanders coach Eric Bienemy and is accused of shooting Mia Bienemy several times on Sunday night at the family's home. The motion asking for the evaluation was filed by the Loudoun County, Virginia Public Defender's Office, which argues that Bienemy has significant mental health issues and cannot assist in his own defense. Investigators have not revealed a motive in the incident. Mia Bienemy remains hospitalized but is out of the intensive care unit. Tanya J. Powers, Fox News.
2: Eric Bienemy is currently an assistant coach with the Kansas City Chiefs. Palestinian authorities have asked the U.S. Supreme Court to pause a $656 million judgment in a long-running lawsuit filed by Americans killed or wounded in attacks in Israel. The emergency appeal comes after a lower court reinstated the damages after a Supreme Court decision that followed more than 20 years of litigation. I'm Lisa LaSara. This is Fox News.
5: Here's the AM 540 KWMT weatherology forecast. Lulls of Lafer on 66 tonight under overcast skies with thunderstorms likely. Winds out of the southeast 8 to 15 miles per hour. Cloudy skies expected again tomorrow. Thunderstorms likely. Daytime highs approaching 77. Cloudy skies tomorrow night. Slight chance of rain showers. Lulls of Lafer on 59. From the Weatherology Weather Center, I'm staff meteorologist Ula Lockwood. Currently, it's 77 degrees.
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That was the Bellamy Brothers' fifth number one hit on the country music charts in 1982. 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

0: Tiny Heart, Super Kind of Woman. And before that, Hound Dog from Elvis Presley. After the Fox Business Report, John Paul Jackson presenting John Michael Montgomery on KWMT.
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3: I'm Taylor Riggs, and this is the Fox Business Report.
4: The major averages staging a comeback from the previous session sell-off, with tech and chips leading the rebound. The tech-heavy Nasdaq snapping a six-session losing streak. Meta stock tumbled 8%. The social media giant's earnings miss added to worries about its ability to recoup AI investments. However, it was a different story for Microsoft, its stock jumping over 15% after delivering a robust earnings report. The Dow up 614 points, the Nasdaq higher by 679, S&P 500 up 121. And after the bell, Apple delivering an earnings and revenue beat and reported record June quarterly sales, powered by strong consumer demand for last year's iPhone lineup and surprising strength for Mac computers. However, its stock is tumbling after hours. It's CEO Tim Cook's last earnings report at the helm. That's your Fox Business Report. I'm Hillary Barsky, invested in you.
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7: Here's the AM 540 KWMT weatherology forecast. Knowles Oval Offer on 66 tonight under overcast skies with thunderstorms likely. Winds out of the southeast, 8 to 15 miles per hour. Cloudy skies expected again tomorrow. Thunderstorms likely. Daytime highs approaching 77. Cloudy skies tomorrow night. Slight chance of rain showers. Knowles Oval Offer on 59. From the Weatherology Weather Center, I'm staff meteorologist Ula Walker. Currently, it's 77 degrees.
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A couple of country classics back-to-back. Vern Gosden, I Can Tell by the Way You Dance. And Alan Jackson with Papa Top. And how about this from Johnny Cash?

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That's all there is to it. I lost it. AM 540 KWMT with Kenny Chesney. Paul Jackson just about to finish up for a Thursday night, and I thank you for riding along with me. Have some music here now from Kenny Chesney.

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1: A deal to disarm. I'm Lisa LaSera, Fox News. President Trump posting on Truth Social that his Board of Peace has brokered a deal that will put a Palestinian government in control of Gaza with no place for terror groups and would also provide security for Israel.
2: The president said a phased implementation of his 20-point peace plan will commence with Hamas laying down arms, Israel withdrawing its troops, and Gaza patrolled by an international stabilization force working with Palestinian police. A Board of Peace official would only say the process would take some time to implement.
1: Fox's Grinnell Scott, a U.S. official, says Israel is skeptical of the plan, though said it does not include any new provisions. A Senate vote on President Trump's nominee for Attorney General has been put off after it hit a roadblock from Republicans.
3: President Trump says he has no objection to temporarily withdrawing Acting Attorney General Todd Blanche's nomination and renominating him next year. A vote in the Senate Judiciary Committee was postponed after Republican Senators John Cornyn and Tom Tillis demanded more information from the Justice Department about ending a weaponization fund and other elements of a settlement between the president and the IRS.
1: Fox's Jared Halpern at the White House. Tillis is not running for re-election. Cornyn lost a primary to Texas Attorney General Ken Paxton, who was endorsed by President Trump. Senator Cornyn told reporters the fact that they're not putting the weaponization fund issue in writing tells him they plan to revive it. Seattle's police chief Sean Barnes resigns under pressure from the mayor over the response to last weekend's deadly shooting at a food festival.
4: It was 5 hours before the police department and Mayor Wilson held a news conference to announce one person had been arrested. And it wasn't until Monday, 17 hours later, that officials confirmed another suspect had died at the scene and a third unidentified suspect remained missing.
1: Fox's Claudia Cowan, America's listening to Fox News.
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1: A Connecticut stepmother has said no.

0: will plea deal in the kidnapping case against her.
1: Attorneys for Kimberly Sullivan say she has declined Connecticut's offer to plead guilty to charges including first-degree kidnapping in exchange for a 30-year sentence that would be suspended after 10 years. Sullivan is accused of holding her stepson captive in an 8-by-9-foot room for 2 decades. In February 2025, she called 911 to report a fire, telling firefighters her stepson was inside the home. They rescued the man, who was in his early 30s, with first responders saying he was emaciated and weighed just 68 pounds. He told them a lock was always kept on his room's door and that he started the fire to gain his freedom. Sullivan has pleaded not guilty to the charges and is due in court again in September. Tanya J. Powers, Fox News.
0: More information released concerning Tony Romo's drunk driving arrest last week.
2: The Milwaukee County, Wisconsin Sheriff's Office says the former Cowboys quarterback and top CBS NFL analyst did have an open bottle of alcohol in his Jeep when he was arrested for operating under the influence last week. Authorities' citations also show Romo was stopped on Interstate 43 on July 23rd after he was seen passing cars in an area which separates interstate traffic from cars entering via an on-ramp. Romo did not do well on field sobriety tests and refused a test to measure his intoxication after being arrested. He's due in court September 21st. Kevin Uretzky, Fox News.
0: Federal regulators clearing the way for robo-taxis to operate without steering wheels and eventually even brake pedals. Amazon's fully automated Zoox vehicles have gotten approval to begin charging customers for the new vehicles that feature inward-facing seats. Once they get state and local approval, Zoox has already been offering free rides in Las Vegas and San Francisco since last fall. I'm Lisa Lucera. This is Fox News.
3: Here's the AM 540 KWMT weatherology forecast. Lulls of Lafer on 66 tonight under overcast skies with thunderstorms likely. Winds out of the southeast 8 to 15 miles per hour. Cloudy skies expected again tomorrow. Thunderstorms likely. Daytime highs approaching 77. Cloudy skies tomorrow night. Slight chance of rain showers. Lulls of Lafer on 59. From the Weatherology Weather Center, I'm staff meteorologist Ula Walker. Currently, it's 75 degrees.
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7: I'm Taylor Riggs, and this is the Fox Business Report.
8: The major averages staging a comeback from the previous session sell-off, with tech and chips leading the rebound. The tech-heavy NASDAQ snapping a six-session losing streak. Meta stock tumbled 8%. The social media giant's earnings miss added to worries about its ability to recoup AI investments. However, it was a different story for Microsoft, its stock jumping over 15% after delivering a robust earnings report. The Dow up 614 points, the NASDAQ higher by 679, S&P 500 up 121. And after the bell, Apple delivering an earnings and revenue beat and reported record June quarterly sales, powered by strong consumer demand for last year's iPhone lineup and surprising strength for Mac computers. However, its stock is tumbling after hours. It's CEO Tim Cook's last earnings report at the helm. That's your Fox Business Report. I'm Hillary Barsky, invested in you.
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11: Here's the AM 540 KWMT weatherology forecast. Lulls level off around 66 tonight under overcast skies with thunderstorms likely. Winds out of the southeast, 8 to 15 miles per hour. Cloudy skies expected again tomorrow. Thunderstorms likely. Daytime highs approaching 77.

0: cloudy skies tomorrow night. Slight chance of rain showers. Lows of a low around 59. From the Weatherology Weather Center, I'm staff meteorologist Laura Walker. Currently, it's 75 degrees.
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1: A breakthrough for Mideast peace. I'm Chris DeMeo, Fox News. President Trump says a historic agreement has been reached to fully disarm Hamas and other armed groups in Gaza. In a Truth Social post, Trump called the deal a major step toward ending the war and advancing his administration's peace plan. He says the deal would allow a new Palestinian government to work with the Board of Peace while giving Israel greater security. As the president warned, the U.S. military retaliated against Iran for a missile attack on U.S. troops in Jordan.
2: Dozens of targets were hit, including IRGC, military command centers, drone and missile launching positions, and the remnants of maritime capabilities. U.S. Central Command released a statement saying the strikes aimed to further diminish threats posed by Iran and its proxies to American forces, commercial shipping, and neighboring Gulf countries. Earlier, President Trump told Fox News, quote, "We're going to beat the effing S out of them." After the Iranians launched that surprise attack on U.S. forces in Jordan. The comments come as diplomatic efforts have been unsuccessful so far. Here in Israel, the military remains on high alert with the possibility that the conflict expands in the days ahead.
1: That's Fox's Trey Yingst reporting from Tel Aviv. Well, Senate Democrats urged the Trump administration to resurrect the plan to put Harriet Tubman on the $20 bill.
3: The Obama administration, 10 years ago, announced plans to replace President Andrew Jackson with Harriet Tubman on the $20 bill. Treasury Secretary Scott Bessent was asked about it this month and said the Trump administration was not at present going ahead with it. Now a group of Senate Democrats led by Jeanne Shaheen of New Hampshire and Chris Van Hollen of Maryland sent Bessent a letter urging him to reconsider, noting bipartisan support for the idea and years of work on it at the Treasury Department. Harriet Tubman was born into slavery in Maryland in 1822, escaped in 1849, and went back on missions to help dozens of others get free. And she was a Union Army scout and spy during the Civil War. Chris Foster, Fox News.
1: The death toll in a China landslide climbs to 51. 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
1: President Trump announcing the Freedom Haulers Initiative, expanding commercial drivers' license eligibility for veterans and cracking down on licenses held by non-English speakers. The president explains how the program would work.
9: Any veteran with a heavy vehicle experience from the military will now be eligible to skip redundant road tests to obtain a commercial driver's license. We're going to make it as easy as possible for the veterans.
1: The president says so far 34 states have joined the initiative. Well, the Senate may try to hold Dr. Anthony Fauci in contempt of Congress for refusing to answer questions yesterday during a hearing over COVID policy.
10: The question is if the Senate can hold Fauci in contempt and send a criminal referral to DOJ for prosecution. A contempt resolution could face a filibuster on the floor, but Rand Paul believes he can bypass that.
11: I've sent a criminal referral on Anthony Fauci twice under Biden and twice under Trump. Now I'll be sending the committee's product. That's probably what happens.
10: The DOJ must then decide to prosecute. The Biden DOJ prosecuted Trump figures Peter Navarro and Steve Bannon for not talking to the committee investigating the Capitol riot. Republicans argue it's selective prosecution when it comes to Fauci. Democrats defended Fauci. They accused the GOP of trying to trip him up.
1: That's Fox's Chad Pergram on Capitol Hill. A judge in Georgia sentences the father of the Appalachian High School mass shooting to 15 years in prison for giving his son the gun used to murder four people at his high school and failing to address the boy's mental health. The judge sentenced Colin Gray just days after sending his 16-year-old son Colt to prison for life. Colt Gray was 14 when he killed the four at his high school, the father and son pleading guilty to multiple charges.
10: I'm Chris DeMayo. This is Fox News.
12: Here's the AM 540 KWMT weatherology forecast. Lulls level off around 66 tonight under overcast skies with thunderstorms likely. Winds out of the southeast, 8 to 15 miles per hour. Cloudy skies expected again tomorrow. Thunderstorms likely. Daytime highs approaching 77. Cloudy skies tomorrow night. Slight chance of rain showers. Lulls level off around 59. From the Weatherology Weather Center, I'm staff meteorologist Ula Walker. Currently, it's 75 degrees.
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3: Here's the AM 540 KWMT weatherology forecast. Lulls level off around 66 tonight under overcast skies with thunderstorms likely. Winds out of the southeast, 8 to 15 miles per hour. Cloudy skies expected again tomorrow. Thunderstorms likely. Daytime highs approaching 77. Cloudy skies tomorrow night. Slight chance of rain showers. Lulls level off around 59. From the Weatherology Weather Center, I'm staff meteorologist Ula Walker. Currently, it's 75 degrees.
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1: Here's the AM 540 KWMT weatherology forecast. Lulls level off around 66 tonight under overcast skies with thunderstorms likely. Winds out of the southeast, 8 to 15 miles per hour. Cloudy skies expected again tomorrow. Thunderstorms likely. Daytime highs approaching 77. Cloudy skies tomorrow night. Slight chance of rain showers. Lulls level off around 59. From the Weatherology Weather Center, I'm staff meteorologist Lula Walker. Currently, it's 75 degrees.
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1: A historic deal. I'm Deborah Valentine, Fox News. In a Truth Social statement, President Trump says a deal is reached to fully disarm Hamas and other armed groups in Gaza.
2: In a Truth Social post, President Trump called the work of his Board of Peace a monumental step toward a lasting peace. Provisions of the plan, he said, will result in a Palestinian government in control of Gaza with no harbor for terror groups. It would also, according to the plan, ensure security for Israel. The president said a phased implementation of his 20-point peace plan will commence with Hamas laying down arms, Israel withdrawing its troops, and Gaza patrolled by an international stabilization force working with Palestinian police. A Board of Peace official would only say the process would take some time to implement. Gernal Scott, Fox News.
1: The agreement would allow a new Palestinian government to work with the Board of Peace and prevent Gaza from being used as a base for terror attacks. The Trump administration is considering its next steps in Iran after another wave of U.S. military strikes Wednesday night as the conflict continues to escalate.
3: The president is weighing what the Wall Street Journal reports is a significant escalation in the war, saying he's in an escalatory mood, but he has not yet figured out the depth of that response, indicating that the retaliatory strikes on Iranian command centers, missile facilities, and defense sites last night might just be the beginning of this retaliation. The Go Big option, as it is being called, was reportedly prepared by the CENTCOM commander, Admiral Brad Cooper, who presented it to the president on Air Force One after the dignified transfer of those four soldiers recently killed overseas. This option includes 10 to 14 days of intensive airstrikes intended to cripple Iran's missile capability.
1: Fox's Jackie Heinrich reporting. 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
2: Well, Spain is deploying its military after migrants ran across its border with Morocco on Wednesday. Fox's Kevin Cork reports.
3: Migrants by the thousands surged by land and sea from Morocco into the territory. Video showing hundreds, if not thousands, swimming or floating on inner tubes from the Moroccan side, while others broke through a gate on land and just ran into the city. State television and TVE in Spain reports that 2,000 to 3,000 people have crossed into Ceuta, with the Interior Ministry vowing to deport those who do cross illegally. Clashes have also been reported in a second enclave called Melilla as migrants attempted to cross there, but they ran into some resistance.
2: At least 9 people have died attempting to cross the border after a Supreme Court ruling guaranteeing due process for those who cross the border by sea. The Trump administration making it easier for military veterans to get commercial driver's licenses.
4: Part of the administration's efforts to revoke the CDLs of undocumented immigrants and non-English speakers. President Trump says the Transportation Department and VA are teaming up to get more veterans behind the wheels of big rigs.
5: As we get illegal aliens off the roads today, we're also taking action to replace these unqualified migrant truck drivers with highly qualified American veterans.
4: The Freedom Haulers program expands eligibility for military veterans to get expedited commercial driver's licenses and fast-tracked training for those who have never driven a heavy commercial vehicle. At the White House, Jared Halpern, Fox News.
2: Seattle's mayor says the city's police chief, Sean Barnes, has resigned amid public criticism of his response to last week's fatal food festival shootout. Seattle's mayor, Katie Wilson, asked for his resignation. Barnes was out of town at a law enforcement conference when gunfire erupted. 3 people were killed and 4 people were wounded. I'm Deborah Valentine. This is Fox News.
6: Here's the AM 540 KWMT weatherology forecast. Thunderstorms likely overnight, otherwise cloudy skies expected. Lows dip down to about 66, winds out of the southeast, 8 to 15 miles per hour. Cloudy skies expected again Friday. Storms likely, highs level off around 77. Slight chance for showers Friday night, lows dip down to about 59, overcast skies. From the Weatherology Weather Center, I'm staff meteorologist Laura Lockwood. Right now, 73.
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1: Here's the AM 540 KWMT weatherology forecast. Thunderstorms likely overnight, otherwise cloudy skies expected. Lows dip down to about 66. Winds out of the southeast, 8 to 15 miles per hour. Cloudy skies expected again Friday. Storms likely. Highs level off around 77. Slight chance for showers Friday night. Lows dip down to about 59. Overcast skies. From the Weatherology Weather Center, I'm staff meteorologist Laura Lockley. Right now, 73.
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2: A breakthrough? I'm Chris DeMeo, Fox News. President Trump says a historic agreement has been reached to fully disarm Hamas and other armed groups in Gaza. In a post on Truth Social, the president called the deal a major step toward ending the war and advancing his administration's peace plan. He says the agreement would allow a new Palestinian government to work with the Board of Peace while giving Israel greater security. Well, the Trump administration is considering its next steps in Iran.
3: The president is weighing what the Wall Street Journal reports is a significant escalation in the war, saying he's in an escalatory mood, but he has not yet figured out the depth of that response, indicating that the retaliatory strikes on Iranian command centers, missile facilities, and defense sites might just be the beginning of this retaliation. The go big option, as it is being called, was reportedly prepared by the CENTCOM commander, Admiral Brad Cooper, who presented it to the president on Air Force One after the dignified transfer of those four soldiers recently killed overseas. This option includes 10 to 14 days of intensive airstrikes intended to cripple Iran's missile capability.
2: That's Fox's Jackie Heinrich at the White House. The State Department announcing U.S. sanctions on entities and individuals in China, India, and Iran who help enable the Iranian regime.
3: This as President Trump continues to weigh whether to carry out a major assault on Iran's weapons systems and other targets to stop the regime. Meantime, U.S. allies in the region are trying to prevent another war front after the Houthis declared a naval blockade on the Red Sea. Also, some are encouraging the president to address China over the country's alleged plan to arm Iran with rocket launchers. However, China denies these accusations and claims they're pushing for an end to this conflict.
2: That's Fox's Christina Coleman. 34 people are now confirmed dead from this week's powerful earthquake in southwestern Japan. Dozens of people were injured. 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
1: President Trump announcing the Freedom Haulers Initiative, expanding commercial driver's license eligibility for veterans, and cracking down on licenses held by illegal immigrants and non-English speakers. The president explains how the program would work.
2: Any veteran with a heavy vehicle experience from the military will now be eligible to skip redundant road tests to obtain a commercial driver's license. We're going to make it as easy as possible for the veterans.
1: Now, the president says so far 34 states have joined the initiative. Well, the Senate may try to hold Dr. Anthony Fauci in contempt of Congress for refusing to answer questions Wednesday during a hearing over COVID policy.
3: The question is if the Senate can hold Fauci in contempt and send a criminal referral to DOJ for prosecution. A contempt resolution could face a filibuster on the floor, but Rand Paul believes he can bypass that.
4: I've sent a criminal referral on Anthony Fauci twice under Biden and twice under Trump. Now I'll be sending the committee's product. That's probably what happens.
3: The DOJ must then decide to prosecute. The Biden DOJ prosecuted Trump figures Peter Navarro and Steve Bannon for not talking to the committee investigating the Capitol riot. Republicans argue it's selective prosecution when it comes to Fauci. Democrats defended Fauci. They accused the GOP of trying to trip him up.
1: That's Fox's Chad Pergram on Capitol Hill. A judge in Georgia sentences the father of the Appalachian High School mass shooting to 15 years in prison for giving his son the gun used to murder four people at his high school and failing to address the boy's mental health. The judge sentenced Colin Gray just days after sending his 16-year-old son Colt to prison for life. Colt Gray was 14 when he killed the four at his high school in September of 2024. The father and son pleading guilty to multiple charges. I'm Chris DeMayo. This is Fox News.
5: Here's the AM 540 KWMT weatherology forecast. Cloudy overnight with thunderstorms likely. Lows around 66, southeasterly winds 8 to 15 miles per hour. Overcast skies again Friday, thunderstorms likely. Daytime highs approaching 77. Chance of thunderstorms Friday night, lows dip down to about 59. That's your updated forecast brought to you by Quickstar, supporting local weather and communities across the state. Right now, it's 72 degrees.
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1: Here's the AM 540, KWMT, weatherology forecast. Cloudy overnight with thunderstorms likely. Lows around 66, southeasterly winds 8 to 15 miles per hour. Overcast skies again Friday, thunderstorms likely. Daytime highs approaching 77. Chance of thunderstorms Friday night, lows dip down to about 59. That's your updated forecast brought to you by Quickstar, supporting local weather and communities across the state. Right now, it's 72 degrees.
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1: A peace agreement. I'm Deborah Valentine, Fox News. On social media, President Trump says a deal is reached to fully disarm Hamas and other armed groups in Gaza.
2: In a Truth Social post, President Trump called the work of his Board of Peace a monumental step toward a lasting peace. Provisions of the plan, he said, will result in a Palestinian government in control of Gaza with no harbor for terror groups. It would also, according to the plan, ensure security for Israel. The president said a phased implementation of his 20-point peace plan will commence with Hamas laying down arms, Israel withdrawing its troops, and Gaza patrolled by an international stabilization force working with Palestinian police. A Board of Peace official would only say the process would take some time to implement. Gernal Scott, Fox News.
1: The agreement would allow a new Palestinian government to work with the Board of Peace and prevent Gaza from being used as a base for terror attacks. The U.S. State Department announced that the U.S. sanctioned six entities and individuals in China, India, and Iran accused of helping to enable the Iranian regime. Fox's Christina Coleman has the story.
3: This as President Trump continues to weigh whether to carry out a major assault on Iran's weapon systems and other targets to stop the regime. Meantime, U.S. allies in the region are trying to prevent another war front after the Houthis declared a naval blockade on the Red Sea. Also, some are encouraging the president to address China over the country's alleged plan to arm Iran with rocket launchers. However, China denies these accusations and claims they're pushing for an end to this conflict.
1: This comes as the president announced the Board of Peace reached what he called a historic agreement to fully disarm Hamas and other armed groups in Gaza. 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
1: Spain is deploying its military after migrants ran across its border with Morocco on Wednesday. Fox's Kevin Cork has more.
16: Migrants by the thousands surged by land and sea from Morocco into the territory. Video showing hundreds, if not thousands, swimming or floating on inner tubes from the Moroccan side, while others broke through a gate on land and just ran into the city. State television and TVE in Spain reports that 2,000 to 3,000 people have crossed into Ceuta, with the Interior Ministry vowing to deport those who do cross illegally. Clashes have also been reported in a second enclave called Melilla as migrants attempted to cross there, but they ran into some resistance.
1: At least 9 people have died attempting to cross the border after a Supreme Court ruling guaranteeing due process for those who cross the border by sea. President Trump's cabinet gets a change of scenery today. Fox's Jared Halpern has more from the White House.
17: President Trump is hosting another cabinet meeting today, and for the first time, his top aides will gather at Camp David, the presidential retreat in the Maryland Mountains. White House Press Secretary Caroline Levitt says the site will be a lot of fun and something different for the cabinet to experience. President Trump last visited Camp David last month to celebrate Father's Day weekend with his family. A cabinet meeting at Camp David had been planned in May, but was canceled because of a severe weather threat. At the White House, Jared Halpern, Fox News.
1: Authorities say cyber attacks targeted over 30 water systems in Minnesota earlier this week. The source of the attacks is being investigated, but they came amid warnings that Iranian hackers have been focused on such systems. Minnesota says it serves said Thursday that the investigation into the attacks that happened on Sunday and Monday is continuing. Minnesota state officials have not identified who was behind them. I'm Deborah Valentine. This is Fox News.
10: Here's the AM 540 KWMT weatherology forecast. Cloudy overnight with thunderstorms likely. Lows around 66, southeasterly winds 8 to 15 miles per hour. Overcast skies again Friday, thunderstorms likely. Daytime highs approaching 77. Chance of thunderstorms Friday night, lows dip down to about 59. That's your updated forecast brought to you by Quickstar, supporting local weather and communities across the state. Right now, it's 72 degrees.
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1: When the storm clouds...
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2: Here's the AM 540 KWMT weatherology forecast. Cloudy overnight with thunderstorms likely. Lows around 66, southeasterly winds 8 to 15 miles per hour. Overcast skies again Friday, thunderstorms likely. Daytime highs approaching 77. Chance of thunderstorms Friday night, lows dip down to about 59. That's your updated forecast brought to you by Quickstar, supporting local weather and communities across the state. Right now, it's 72 degrees.
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1: A peace agreement. I'm Deborah Valentine, Fox News. On social media, President Trump says a deal is reached to fully disarm Hamas and other armed groups in Gaza.
2: In a Truth Social post, President Trump called the work of his Board of Peace a monumental step toward a lasting peace. Provisions of the plan, he said, will result in a Palestinian government in control of Gaza with no harbor for terror groups. It would also, according to the plan, ensure security for Israel. The president said a phased implementation of his 20-point peace plan will commence with Hamas laying down arms, Israel withdrawing its troops, and Gaza patrolled by an international stabilization force working with Palestinian police. A Board of Peace official would only say the process would take some time to implement. Gernal Scott, Fox News.
1: The agreement would allow a new Palestinian government to work with the Board of Peace and prevent Gaza from being used as a base for terror attacks. The U.S. State Department announced that the U.S. sanctioned six entities and individuals in China, India, and Iran accused of helping to enable the Iranian regime. Fox's Christina Coleman has the story.
3: This as President Trump continues to weigh whether to carry out a major assault on Iran's weapons systems and other targets to stop the regime. Meantime, U.S. allies in the region are trying to prevent another war front after the Houthis declared a naval blockade on the Red Sea. Also, some are encouraging the president to address China over the country's alleged plan to arm Iran with rocket launchers. However, China denies these accusations and claims they're pushing for an end to this conflict.
1: This comes as the president announced the Board of Peace reached what he called a historic agreement to fully disarm Hamas and other armed groups in Gaza. 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
1: Spain is deploying its military after migrants ran across its border with Morocco on Wednesday. Fox's Kevin Cork has more.
16: Migrants by the thousands surged by land and sea from Morocco into the territory. Video showing hundreds, if not thousands, swimming or floating on inner tubes from the Moroccan side, while others broke through a gate on land and just ran into the city. State television and TVE in Spain reports that 2,000 to 3,000 people have crossed into Ceuta, with the Interior Ministry vowing to deport those who do cross illegally. Clashes have also been reported in a second enclave called Melilla as migrants attempted to cross there, but they ran into some resistance.
1: At least 9 people have died attempting to cross the border after a Supreme Court ruling guaranteeing due process for those who cross the border by sea. President Trump's cabinet gets a change of scenery today. Fox's Jared Halpern has more from the White House.
17: President Trump is hosting another cabinet meeting today, and for the first time, his top aides will gather at Camp David, the presidential retreat in the Maryland Mountains. White House Press Secretary Caroline Levitt says the site will be a lot of fun and something different for the cabinet to experience. President Trump last visited Camp David last month to celebrate Father's Day weekend with his family. A cabinet meeting at Camp David had been planned in May, but was canceled because of a severe weather threat. At the White House, Jared Halpern, Fox News.
1: Authorities say cyber attacks targeted over 30 water systems in Minnesota earlier this week. The source of the attacks is being investigated, but they came amid warnings that Iranian hackers have been focused on such systems. Minnesota says it serves said Thursday that the investigation into the attacks that happened on Sunday and Monday is continuing. Minnesota state officials have not identified who was behind them. I'm Deborah Valentine. This is Fox News.
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12: AM 540 KWMT weatherology forecast. Storms likely overnight, otherwise cloudy skies expected. Lows dip down to about 66. Southeasterly winds 8 to 15 miles per hour. Cloudy skies expected again Friday. Thunderstorms likely. Daytime highs approaching 77. Mainly cloudy Friday night. Chance of thunderstorms 59. From the Weatherology Weather Center, I'm meteorologist Jennifer Wojcicki. Right now, it's 70 degrees.
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that I was summoned from Montgomery. I had my guitar on my back. When a stranger stopped beside me in an antique Cadillac. He was dressed like 1950, half drunk and hollow-eyed. He said, "It's a long walk to Nashville.

the front seat. You turned on the radio, and them sad old songs coming out of them speakers was solid country gold. Then I noticed the stranger was ghost white there when he asked me for a light.

0: long. Let me warn you, it's a long, hard ride. Then he cried just south of Nashville, and he turned that car around. He said,
1: "This is where you get off, boy, because I'm going back to Alabama." As I stepped out of that Cadillac, I said, "Mister, many thanks." He said, "You don't have to call me Mister, Mister.

0: You know, you got a lot of competition out there now, son. It ain't like it was in the 50s when I was here. I mean, you got Waylon Jennings, Willie Nelson, Guy Clark, Billy Joe Schaefer, David Allen Cole, and you even got my son.
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1: Here's the AM 540 KWMT weatherology forecast. Storms likely overnight, otherwise cloudy skies expected. Lows dip down to about 66. Southeasterly winds 8 to 15 miles per hour. Cloudy skies expected again Friday. Thunderstorms likely. Daytime highs approaching 77. Mainly cloudy Friday night. Chance of thunderstorms 59. From the Weatherology Weather Center, I'm meteorologist Jennifer Wojcicki. Right now, it's 70 degrees.
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1: Historic agreement. I'm Deborah Valentine, Fox News. On social media, President Trump says a deal is reached to fully disarm Hamas and other armed groups in Gaza.
2: In a Truth Social post, President Trump called the work of his Board of Peace a monumental step toward a lasting peace. Provisions of the plan, he said, will result in a Palestinian government in control of Gaza with no harbor for terror groups. It would also, according to the plan, ensure security for Israel. The president said a phased implementation of his 20-point peace plan will commence with Hamas laying down arms, Israel withdrawing its troops, and Gaza patrolled by an international stabilization force working with Palestinian police. A Board of Peace official would only say the process would take some time to implement. Gernal Scott, Fox News.
1: The agreement would allow a new Palestinian government to work with the Board of Peace and prevent Gaza from being used as a base for terror attacks. A Senate vote on President Trump's attorney general nominee has been delayed after the nomination hit a Republican roadblock. Fox's Jared Halpern has more from the White House and what the president is considering.
3: President Trump says he has no objection to temporarily withdrawing acting attorney general Todd Blanche's nomination and renominating him next year. A vote in the Senate Judiciary Committee was postponed after Republican Senators John Cornyn and Tom Tillis demanded more information from the Justice Department about ending a weaponization fund and other elements of a settlement between the president and the IRS. Tillis is not running for re-election, and Cornyn lost a primary to a challenger endorsed by President Trump. Responding to the president's social media post, Cornyn says President Trump is mistaken if he believes concerns are limited to just the two Republican senators. At the White House, Jared Halpern, Fox News.
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1: Seattle's police chief Sean Barnes has resigned following intense public pressure and a request from Mayor Katie Wilson. Fox's Claudia Cowan has details.
8: The move comes after Sunday's mass shooting at the Bite of Seattle Food Festival, which was followed by intense criticism over the city's delayed public response to that incident. It was 5 hours before the police department and Mayor Wilson held a news conference to announce one person had been arrested. And it wasn't until Monday, 17 hours later, that officials confirmed another suspect had died at the scene, and a third unidentified suspect remained missing. Barnes then faced additional scrutiny after a tense exchange with a reporter about his travel schedule. According to one report, Barnes has spent at least 47 days out of town this year.
1: Deputy Chief Andre Sales has been appointed to serve as the city's interim chief. The police chief had been out of town during the shooting. Black community leaders rallied in support of the police chief and have criticized the Seattle mayor for not hiring more black people. President Trump says his new Freedom Haulers initiative will help replace illegal migrant truck drivers with American veterans.
9: Experience from the military will now be eligible to skip redundant road tests to obtain a commercial driver's license. We're going to make it as easy as possible for the veterans.
8: The plan gives qualifying veterans twice as long to apply for an expedited commercial driver's license. It also offers CDL training to those who didn't drive heavy trucks during their military service. It also builds on the administration's crackdown on commercial driver's license fraud. The Transportation Department says it has removed more than 24,000 commercial drivers for failing English proficiency requirements.
1: That's Fox's Marianne Rafferty with that report. Werner Enterprises President Nathan Meisgeier announced that his company will hire over 1,000 veterans throughout the next year. I'm Deborah Valentine. This is Fox News.
6: Here's the AM 540 KWMT weatherology forecast. Thunderstorms likely overnight, otherwise cloudy skies expected. Lows dip down to about 68. Southeasterly winds 8 to 15 miles per hour. Storms likely Friday, high of 78. Chance of thunderstorms Friday night, lows level off around 60, cloudy skies expected. From the Weatherology Weather Center, I'm meteorologist Jennifer Wojcicki. Currently, it's 70 degrees.
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1: Here's the AM 540 KWMT weatherology forecast. Thunderstorms likely overnight, otherwise cloudy skies expected. Lows dip down to about 68. Southeasterly winds 8 to 15.

0: Here's the AM 540 KWMT weatherology forecast. Thunderstorms likely overnight, otherwise cloudy skies expected. Lows dip down to about 68. Southeasterly winds 8 to 15 miles per hour. Storms likely Friday, high of 78. Chance of thunderstorms Friday night, lows level off around 60. Cloudy skies expected. From the Weatherology Weather Center, I'm meteorologist Jennifer Buchitsky. Currently, it's 70 degrees.
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1: Disarming Hamas. I'm Dave Anthony, Fox News. That's what President Trump says is happening in Gaza through the Board of Peace he founded.
2: In the 20-point plan the president unveiled in October, the president saying this agreement is a critical step towards Gaza finally being governed by a new Palestinian government that will work closely with the Board of Peace to help the Palestinian people. At the same time, Israel will have the security it deserves, with Gaza no longer used as a base for terror attacks. The president says the agreement will be carried out in structured phases. As Hamas gives up their weapons, the Israeli forces will withdraw. The International Stabilization Force will then work with a new Palestinian police force to keep Gaza safe.
1: That's Fox's Madeline Rivera. There's no official reaction still from Israel about this disarmament agreement after Hamas's deadly 2023 terror attack in Israel that triggered the even deadlier and destructive war in Gaza. Acting Attorney General Todd Blanche's nomination remains in limbo as two Republican senators who fell out of favor with President Trump, John Cornyn and Tom Tillis, consider a no vote in committee and issue a Trump IRS settlement that had set up a so-called anti-weaponization fund to compensate people who claim they were politically targeted by the Biden Justice Department. Blanche says that fund has been canceled, but Senator Cornyn isn't convinced.
3: The fact that they're balking at putting that in writing tells me that they were hoping to get by with this settlement agreement and his testimony and then revitalize those provisions at a later date.
1: Now, the president suggests he could pull Blanche's nomination.
4: Until these two senators leave Congress, Trump posted on Truth Social, "I have no objection to temporarily withdrawing Todd's name if they do not do the right thing."
1: Cornyn lost a primary this year in Texas to Trump-backed Republican Ken Paxton, who's trailing in that Senate race against Democrat James Tallarico. A new Fox poll gives Tallarico a 3-point lead. 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
5: 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Just click listen, then swipe right and hear the latest news updates on your time. 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
1: There is a change at the War Department as the conflict with Iran continues and when it comes to American casualties.
8: The Pentagon says its new separate category for troop casualties was created to account for those killed and wounded in the renewed fighting with Iran. Because Operation Epic Fury, the military's name for combat operations against Tehran, has ended, the Defense Casualty Analysis System has removed the four soldiers killed and dozens of troops wounded. In the latest exchange of fire from its official Iran war count and place them in a new overseas operations category. Jeff Manasso, Fox News.
1: And checking that Pentagon database, which was updated yesterday, the total number of American deaths in those two categories is at 18, with 653 U.S. troops wounded. A Georgia dad gets 15 years in prison for a crime his son committed. Colin Gray was convicted of murder and manslaughter for giving Colt the gun the boy used in the school shooting that left two students and two teachers dead at Appalachia High School in 2024. Colt Gray got life in prison. Judge Nicholas Prim told Colin Gray failed as a parent but did not give him the 80-year sentence prosecutors wanted.
9: It matters that you didn't intentionally commit a crime. It matters that you didn't plan an attack. It matters that you didn't seek to harm anyone. It matters that you didn't pull a trigger.
1: A mom and dad in Arizona will not be prosecuted for what happened to their toddler.
10: Prosecutors in Maricopa County say there is not enough evidence to prove beyond a reasonable doubt that Angelo and Alexis Fiordalino's actions rose to the level of criminal child abuse. The parents' 18-month-old son, Vincent, was rushed to Dignity Health Mercy Gilbert Medical Center in February after being found inside the family's pool. The toddler was mistakenly pronounced dead by an ER physician, only to be found breathing in the morgue 5 hours later. Kristen Goodwin, Fox News.
1: On Wall Street, stock futures are rising. I'm Dave Anthony.

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5: Here's the M540 KWMT weatherology forecast. Cloudy and breezy for today. Showers and storms in the area. Highs top out near 77 degrees. Winds gradually turn to the north, 10 to 25 miles per hour. Tonight, partial clearing, strong winds. A few showers can linger in some areas. Lows drop to 59. And then Saturday, mostly sunny and still fairly breezy with highs approaching 81. I'm Phil Jensko. Right now it's 70.
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1: Here's the AM 540 KWMT weatherology forecast. Cloudy and breezy for today. Showers and storms in the area. Highs top out near 77 degrees. Winds gradually turn to the north, 10 to 25 miles per hour. Tonight, partial clearing, strong winds. A few showers can linger in some areas. Lows drop to 59. And then Saturday, mostly sunny and still fairly breezy with highs approaching 81. I'm Phil Jensko. Right now it's 70.
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0: Here's the M540 KWMT weatherology forecast. Cloudy and breezy for today. Showers and storms in the area. Highs top out near 77 degrees. Winds gradually turn to the north, 10 to 25 miles per hour. Tonight, partial clearing, strong winds. A few showers can linger in some areas. Lows drop to 59. And then Saturday, mostly sunny and still fairly breezy with highs approaching 81. I'm Phil Jensko. Right now, it's 70.
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1: No official reaction yet from Israel. I'm Dave Anthony, Fox News, on the agreement President Trump announced with Hamas for the terror group to disarm in Gaza, brokered by the Board of Peace the president created. Fox's Madeline Rivera reports.
2: The president says the agreement will be carried out in structured phases. As Hamas gives up their weapons, the Israeli forces will withdraw. The International Stabilization Force will then work with a new Palestinian police force to keep Gaza safe. The chairman of the Gaza Peace Board says what the agreement says matters. What happens next matters even more. Implementation and verification have to be real. Ahead of us is a Gaza rebuilt, governed by Palestinians, and at peace with Israel.
1: That's after the Hamas 2023 terror attack in Israel that triggered the destructive war in Gaza. President Trump might pull acting Attorney General Todd Blanche's nomination after two Republican senators signaled they may vote against Blanche, concerned about his role in a Trump IRS tax settlement. Now, one of those senators is John Cornyn, who was primaried out in Texas this year, and the Republican who beat him is now trailing the Democrat in a new Fox News poll.
3: 51% prefer Democratic Senate candidate James Tallarico, while 48% favor Republican candidate and current state attorney general Ken Paxton. 36% of Republicans say they're concerned about Paxton's character, while 17% of Democrats feel Tallarico is too extreme. 4 in 10 Texans polled say inflation is the most important issue to their Senate vote, with 35% saying they're falling behind financially.
1: Fox's Kristen Goodwin, a father, gets 15 years in prison for a crime his son committed in Georgia. Colin Gray was convicted of murder and manslaughter for buying the gun that Colt used in a 2024 school shooting that left four people dead. Judge Nicholas Prim told Colin Gray he failed as a parent.
4: The warning lights were flashing brighter and brighter. And you didn't get him help, and you didn't remove his access to the gun.
1: His son got life in prison. 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
1: We may hear a lot more about that Hamas disarmament agreement in Gaza later this morning when President Trump holds a cabinet meeting, and for the first time he'll meet with his top administration officials at Camp David in Maryland. That'll be at 11 a.m. Eastern. The president may also talk more about this.
9: As the Transportation Department claps down on commercial driver's licenses obtained by undocumented and non-English-speaking immigrants, the Trump administration is simultaneously trying to transition veterans to become truck drivers.
10: They're going
9: to
10: be given a very quick pass. We're going to teach them. They're going to learn. If they didn't drive a truck in the military but were in, they're going to learn, and they're going to learn very quickly.
9: President Trump says the Freedom Haulers Initiative will connect military veterans groups with the trucking industry. More than 28,000 CDLs have been canceled after federal officials say they were improperly issued to non-citizen truck drivers. At the White House, Jared Halpern, Fox News.
1: Oil prices are up slightly this morning. Their surge in the Iran conflict has made oil companies a lot of money. Chevron's profits surged up 400% last quarter compared to a year ago. Exxon's net income doubled. The Federal Reserve made no change to interest rates in their latest meeting this week assessing the economy. However, an important rate keeps creeping up.
11: The average long-term mortgage rate rising for the fourth consecutive week, another setback for prospective home buyers looking for a break from high home loan borrowing costs. The benchmark 30-year fixed mortgage rate rising to 6.66%. According to mortgage buyer Freddie Mac, which is the

0: highest level in a year. Higher mortgage rates can add hundreds of dollars a month in costs for borrowers and limit home buyers' purchasing power. Spiking rates can also lead prospective home shoppers to delay buying a home. One reason home sales have been sluggish this year. Hillary Barsky, Fox News.
1: On Wall Street, stock futures are rising the day after big gains. I'm Dave Anthony, and this is Fox News.
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3: It's time to take a look at the closing markets for Thursday, July 29th. Over on the Chicago Board of Trade, September corn closed down 3 1/4 at 4.45 3/4. December down 3 1/4 as well at 4.68 1/2. March down 2 3/4 at 4.84 1/2. August soybeans down 3/4 at 11.77 1/4. September down 3 3/4 at 11.72 1/4. November down 4 at 11.88 3/4. September wheat closed up 2 3/4 at 6.63 1/2, while March was up 4 1/2 at 6.97 1/2. And now taking a look over at the livestock side of things, the live cattle complex spent the day moving higher as traders are committed to advancing the complex following the massive erosion seen during the past month. The market's upward momentum is solely technically driven at this point as the cash market has yet to really break loose and trade cattle this week. Over on that mercantile, August live cattle closed up 3.32 at 2.31.22, October up 3.47 at 2.27.45, December up 3.40 at 2.26.72. And with the support of the live cattle futures trending higher, the feeder cattle contracts also spent the day trading and closing higher as well. August feeders closed up 220 at 346.47, September up 380 at 342.45. The lean hog contracts kept up with their trend of trading substantially lower as the market is heavily relying on consumer support. And although midday pork cutout values were slightly higher, they have also shown some weakness in the recent trading sessions. August lean hogs closed down 225 at 98.42, October down 235 at 83.35, and December down 267 at 74.52. This was a look at the closing markets for Thursday, July 30th. And as always, keeping an eye on the ag news, markets, and weather so you don't have to. I'm Helena McNamee, KWMT.
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True Country 540 KWMG, Charlie Daniels Band, Long Haired Country Boy. Happy Friday. Yeah, it's finally here. So it's time to just let her hair down and cut loose. Earl Haggard, things aren't funny anymore. 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

0: True Country, 540 KWMT. George Jones, Friday. Finally, Friday. It's Jeff. Caffeine's not kicked in quite yet. But it's okay. It's only 6:17 in the morning. 70 degrees, mostly cloudy in Fort Dodge. Taking a look at radar. Nebraska's clear. South Dakota will be clear here for a bit. Lots of rain and storms up in Minnesota around the Minneapolis area. Eastern Iowa's getting quite a good soaking right now. Missouri's getting a good soaking. And, yeah, it's moving off to the east. But for today, you can expect chance of showers, thunder showers before 10. There's a slight chance of showers between 10 and 11. Oh, that's tonight. Yeah. 40% chance of showers, thunderstorms. Cloudy, 78 today. Breezy, gusty, up to 20 miles an hour in the afternoon. Maybe a little higher than that. Half an inch of rain possible today, so let's hope we get it. All right, around the corner, we got some Waylon Jennings, a duet from Dolly Parton, Kenny Rogers, all kinds of stuff. It's Friday. Oh, yep, I think the caffeine might be kicking in. We'll find out after this.
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Patsy Cline, Church Courtroom, then goodbye. 6:25 on your Friday morning. Well, Senator Rand Paul this week released 1,100 pages of Dr. Anthony Fauci's personal diary. I don't know how you feel about it, but in my opinion, if Dr. Fauci wanted those pages to remain secret, probably should have hid them inside the Epstein files. Just saying. Dolly Parton, Kenny Rogers, Real Love. It's True Country, 540 KWMT.

0: I'm Taylor Riggs, and this is the Fox Business Report.
1: Today, we'll find out how consumers are feeling about the economy as measured by the University of Michigan. The Conference Board's report for July found optimism cooling, reflecting concerns about higher prices. Economist Stephanie Pomboy of Macro Mavens tells Maria Bartiromo of Fox Business, interest rates are not just about the Federal Reserve. High borrowing for artificial intelligence spending is a factor.
2: I think all this fixation on rates and whether they raise rates in September or not really sort of misses the much larger issue, which is that the federal government is increasingly being crowded out, ironically enough, by the private sector with all this AI debt issuance.
1: 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That's your Fox Business Report. 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

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Hey, today, July 31st, is National Talk in an Elevator Day, and the most common thing said in an elevator is, I swear that wasn't me, man. Toby Keith, Rocky Baby. It's True Country, 540 KWMT.

Growth and Profit Conference is set to bring more opportunities for education for farmers and ranchers. You're listening to the American Ag Network. I'm Susan Littlefield with the news of agriculture. With more breakout sessions than ever, including the economics of farm risk and farmland value effects on CRP enrollment, this year's Risk

0: Profit Conference provides farmers and ranchers the opportunity to learn about a variety of topics. Kansas State University Extension Assistant Ron Llewellyn in the K-State Department of Agricultural Economics says that the conference is set August 20th and 21st at the K-State Alumni Center in Manhattan, Kansas.
1: Well, it has been going for 30 years now, and it's a conference put on by the Agricultural Economics Department here at K-State. It's kind of a showcase for some of the research and extension work that's going on in our department, and it's an opportunity for the faculty to present that to folks and also for them to interact with the participants here, which is a learning experience for both the faculty and the participants. So it's got general sessions as well as quite a few breakout sessions, and so it's a two-day conference that happens in August each year. Going off of what the main speaker is going to be talking about, geopolitics, competition, and Kansas agriculture. And Greg Dowd is our general session keynote speaker for that, and he'll be talking about those things looking ahead to 2030 and beyond.
0: And this year offering 28 different breakout sessions.
1: We have some stuff on policy, including government payments for row crops and some SCO and ECO crop insurance payouts. We also have the macroeconomic implications for agriculture by Brian Brigeman.
0: Full schedule details at agmanager.info. We'll have more news in a moment on the American Ag Network.
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0: Or... The Senate Ag Committee Chair John Bozeman says he hopes to hold a farm bill markup next Thursday as negotiations continue on key provisions. The Arkansas Republican says discussions are ongoing with Senate Ag Committee Ranking Member Amy Klobuchar of Minnesota, including a Democratic proposal to delay a state cost share requirement for the Supplemental Nutrition Assistance Program, saying we're working on it. Bozeman adding that the goal remains a bipartisan farm bill. USDA is providing farmers with greater certainty when making land management decisions by updating guidance on certified wetland determinations. The Natural Resource Conservation Service has issued an interim final rule stating that the most wetland determinations made since November 28th of 1990 will be considered certified if producers were notified of the decision and given appeals rights. More news can always be found through the Farm and Ranch Media mobile app. You're listening to the American Ag Network.
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My guess is they will accept walk-ins, too, so maybe call out there. Earl Thomas Conley, right from the start. 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
1: It's the next phase for post-war Gaza. I'm Dave Anthony, Fox News. An agreement President Trump's Board of Peace has worked out with Hamas, though there's no official reaction from Israel.
2: Hamas appears ready, or at least willing, to lay down their arms as long as Israel agrees to finally leave the Gaza Strip. President Trump has announced this agreement is a critical step towards Gaza finally being governed by a new Palestinian government that will work closely with the Board of Peace to help the Palestinian people. At the same time, Israel will have the security it deserves with Gaza no longer used as a base for terror attacks.
1: Fox's Peter Ducey at the White House. We may hear more from the president about this deal nearly 3 years after the Hamas terror attack that triggered Israel's war in Gaza when he holds a cabinet meeting at Camp David in Maryland at 11 a.m. Eastern. The president may also talk about the Iran conflict. Oil prices have been up slightly this morning. Their surge since the conflict started has made oil companies big profits. Chevron's earnings more than quadrupled last quarter compared to a year ago to $12 billion. ExxonMobil's doubled to $14 billion. There's a border crisis overseas. At least 18 migrants have died as thousands flocked to Spain, fleeing Morocco, where police have used water cannons and fired warning shots to prevent crossings into the Spanish territory of Ceuta.
3: Migrants by the thousands surged by land and sea from Morocco into the territory, swimming or floating on inner tubes from the Moroccan side, while others broke through a gate on land and just ran into the city, with the Interior Ministry vowing to deport those who do cross illegally.
1: Fox's Kevin Cork. It's been 6 months since Nancy Guthrie was abducted in Arizona. She's still missing.
4: Pima County Sheriff Chris Nano says a hair sample did not yield a DNA sample of a possible suspect. Local investigators, along with the FBI, sent the recovered sample to a California lab for examination, but came up empty-handed. Investigators are continuing to work and analyze evidence collected in Guthrie's home.
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1: Thousands remain in shelters in earthquake-ravaged southern Japan, where the search continues for anyone still missing in the rubble. The number of confirmed deaths has risen to 34, and there are concerns about hot temperatures making things worse amid fuel and water shortages. In Seattle, an apology for a slow response to Sunday's mass shooting at a food festival.
9: Mayor Katie Wilson says Seattle police responded quickly and professionally to the shooting itself.
10: However, our after-action review of the city's communications with the public and the media revealed real gaps.
9: It took 5 hours to share basic information, including whether anyone was in custody or if this was a targeted attack on the festival. It wasn't.
10: We are now putting in place processes and protocols to ensure that this does not happen again.
9: The mayor says she's received and accepted Police Chief Sean Barnes' resignation despite his support from Seattle City Council.
10: He cares deeply about this work and about this city. That dedication is genuine, and I wish him the best.
9: Three people died in the shooting, including one of the suspected shooters. Police are looking for others and say they believe there were two rival gangs involved. Chris Foster, Fox News.
1: In Georgia, days after a teenage school shooter got a life sentence, the same judge puts his father behind bars.
11: Barrow County Superior Court Judge Nicholas Prim sentencing Colin Gray to 15 years in prison.
12: It is clear you failed as a parent.
11: The 55-year-old was found guilty of murder and manslaughter charges for buying his son Colt the AR-15-style rifle the 14-year-old ended up using to fatally shoot four people at Appalachie High School in 2024. Prosecutors say he also left the gun unsecured in their home despite warnings the teen was a danger to others. The father's sentencing comes days after his now 16-year-old son was sentenced to life in prison without the possibility of parole after pleading guilty to all 55 charges in the attack that killed two students and two teachers and injured several others. Kristen Goodwin, Fox News.
1: On Wall Street, stock futures are rising the day after a big surge lifted the Dow and the Nasdaq more than 600 points. I'm Dave Anthony. This is Fox News.
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14: It's time to take a look at the early word on those grain markets. On Thursday, September corn dropped 3 1/4 cents, November soybeans dropped 4 cents, and September Kansas City wheat rose 5 1/4 cents. Soybean basis was stronger, and hard red winter wheat basis was weaker on Thursday, while spring wheat, soft red winter wheat, and corn basis were steady. Thursday's trade found support for wheat, up 12% on the month, as the war heats up on two separate fronts, the U.S. and Iran in the Middle East and the Russia and Ukraine war in the Black Sea region. Soybean prices, up 4.9% month to date, have dwindled significantly this week and in the second half of July. Likewise, air has been taken out of the corn trade as the nation's crop finishes its critical growth stage and weather outlooks appeared less threatening. That being said, corn prices are up 6.6% month to date, with demand for both corn and soybeans remaining strong. Strong weekly sales most likely trimmed losses on Thursday, because the final day of the month landed on a Friday with geopolitical uncertainty on the rise. Friday's trade could prove to be volatile. The CFTC will release its weekly Commitment of Traders report at 2:30 p.m. Central Standard Time today. Corn futures are down 1.5 cents early Friday, with the December contract at $4.66¾ per bushel. The national average basis for corn was steady at 29 cents under the September futures contract, while the DTN National Corn Index was down 4 cents at $4.17. Soybean futures are down 1.5 cents early Friday, with the November contract at $11.88¼ per bushel. The national average basis for soybeans was 2 cents stronger at 46 cents under the November futures contract, while the DTN National Soybean Index was down 2 cents at $11.43. September Kansas City wheat is down 5 1/4 cents to start the day, and September Chicago wheat is down 5.5 cents. For our next extended market update, make sure to listen in at 8:05 for our livestock market analysis. You can also tune in every hour at the top of the hour to hear how those markets are doing throughout the day. With KWMT, I'm Helena McNamee.
15: I'm Joe Jaden with the Connoisseur Media Sports Update. Iowa Central football will have their first practice coming up next week on August 5th. They are just concluding summer workouts right now. They'll be led this year by former Iowa State assistant Colby Kratch, who takes over for Jesse Montalto, who moved on to Louisiana at Monroe. The Tritons last year finished 8-4. Kratch talked about next week.
16: It's an exciting week. You know, the guys getting all our kids back on campus and ready to roll, and it's not just running around in our shorts anymore or lifting weights or doing cone drills and all that kind of stuff. It's football. Man, can the guys execute the X's and O's of what we're doing and carry over what I thought was a great spring that we had into a great start to fall camp and get ready for the long haul of the season that's upon us.
15: Sports Park Raceway will be in action on Sunday night as they hold Kids Night, with racing getting underway at 5 p.m., current points leaders, IMCA Sport Compacts, Reese Hayes of Guthrie Center, 222 points. He has a 7-point lead. The Crown Vicks being led by Nate Hogan of Fort Dodge, 222 points. He has a 2-point advantage. The Vintage Cars are being led by Rex Jansorius of Geneva and Brent McClendon of Ames, both with 208 points and a 40-point lead. The Mod Lights being led by Josh May of Des Moines, 110 points, a 17-point advantage. Hobby Stocks being led by Will Smith of Lake City, 222 points and an 18-point lead. Sport Mods being led by Camden Haggard of Humboldt, 204 points and an 8-point advantage. Stock Cars being led by Ryan Roth of Camrar, 222 points and a 2-point lead. And the Modifieds being led by Chaz Baca of Jewel, 185 points and a 29-point lead. The man in charge at Sports Park Raceway, Jeff Frevert, talked about this coming Sunday.
17: I think the drivers love to perform in front of people, fans, and especially kids. Kids are kind of the future of the racetrack. We need to get new blood into race cars, and when kids see drivers out in race cars, they get excited about it, and drivers get excited about the kids watching them. So we do a kids ride. They'll ride on the back of the race car, take a couple laps around the track, slowly, obviously. But the drivers love to show off for the kids, and we just have a lot of fun with it.
15: Iowa Cubs baseball last night lose at home to Scranton Wilkes-Barre 11-0. The Cubs now 43-59 on the year, back home for Scranton Wilkes-Barre this evening at 7:05. And I'm Joe Jaden with the Connoisseur Media Sports Update.
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Country, 540 KWFG. Winona Girls with guitars. 716, 70 degrees. Clouded back up, looking for a high of 78 today. Coming up, we're going to talk about time and running kids around. Right now, Steve Earle, Guitar Town. It's

0: Western Country, 540 KWMT, Steve Earle, Guitar Town. 718, 70 degrees under a cloudy sky. Tomorrow's first day of August, meaning school is just around the corner. Every parent's favorite part of summer is sending the kids back to school. New survey of parents found that just driving their kids to and from school activities takes up an average of 38 minutes every single day. And over a full school year, that adds up to 6,858 minutes, nearly 15 8-hour work days. Yeah, so 77% of parents said back to school season makes them life feel a little more hectic. And kids, if you're listening to this, don't take it for granted. Your parents make themselves available to drive you every single activity. So keep in mind, tomorrow's also Respect for Parents Day. Yeah, I'm not sure how many kids are listening right now, but respect your parents. Even if you're 40 and your parents are still alive, be happy. All kinds of good stuff coming around the corner. Carl Smith and Nicotina McBride coming up. It's True Country, 540 KWMT.
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such an old country bollock, me can't even hack. It's early to rise, early in the sack. I thank God I'm a country boy. With a simple kind of life, never did me no harm. Raising me a family and working on the farm.

0: cloud. Slight chance of rain today. 78 for the high. Well, it's about time for state fairs to get rolling. You've been hearing the giveaways here on KWMT. What's the number one reason people go to the state fair? Food. Number one, according to a new survey. Yeah. Yelp analyzed their data to identify top 10 state fairs for festival foods. Minnesota comes in number one, Wisconsin number two, Iowa number three, New York number four, Indiana five, Texas six. The Big E is six states' fairs in one, in which New England states basically do. Florida, Alaska, North Carolina rounded out the top 10. So they did not release the results for beyond the top 10, so we don't know which state fairs have the worst food. Probably because there is no bad fair food.
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2: When the storm clouds build in central Iowa, we'll keep you informed with the Severe Weather Advisor on KWMT. 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

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A full throttle for Lotus Fundraiser is revving up support for women and children tomorrow, beginning at Rides Bar and Grill here in Fort Dodge. They're going to have a breakfast.

0: It's available at rides during registration. Then the kickstands go up and everybody shoves off at 11 o'clock. Just $20 per rider, $35 per couple. They're going to have stops in Duncombe, Eagle Grove, Rutland, and Barnum. And the ride will end at the Opera House at the Fort Museum, where they're going to have drawings, a silent auction, meal, and a dart tournament from 6 till 9. Admission for the dart tournament, just $20. 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You can sign up on Venmo. Just search for Lotus Shelter. 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
1: Bell Monitor is raising concerns from a regional perspective. You're listening to the American Ag Network. I'm Susan Littlefield with the news of agriculture. The latest U.S. Drought Monitor for this July indicates little activity across the country, but some notable changes in parts of the nation. USDA meteorologist Brad Rippey discusses high-end drought coverage in states like the Rocky Mountain and Great Plains regions as of July 28th.
2: I just want to briefly focus on where the drought is the worst, and that is generally across the western half of the country. Of our 11 western states, 10 of them have some degree of extreme or exceptional drought coverage, those D3s and D4s. Colorado, one of the hardest hit states by drought this year, currently seeing 51% coverage of D3 and D4. Not far behind is Wyoming, 46% coverage, and New Mexico at 37%. So that strip up and down the Rockies and High Plains certainly is one that catches your eye when you look at that drought monitor map. Lots of bright colors there showing that extreme and exceptional drought really dominating that Rockies and High Plains region.
1: And one of the areas of concerns crop-wise happens to be corn and soybean growing areas.
2: Specific numbers between June 30th and July 28th, that four-week period, we saw an increase in corn and drought coverage across the U.S. from 19 to 29% of the overall crop. And when you look at soybeans, a slightly lower increase from 19 to 26%. Part of that reason there is that there are more soybeans in the south where the drought has been eroded or eradicated. And so higher numbers for corn where you have the bulk of production in the Midwest.
1: Those comments coming from USDA meteorologist Brad Rippey. We'll come back in just a moment with some more agricultural news. This is the American Ag Network.
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1: A new study by Joint Economic Committee Democrats found that farmers of key crops in the U.S. spent $1.4 billion more on diesel fuel during 25-26 planting season than they did last season. An increase in diesel spending and plants for corn, soybeans, wheat, cotton, and rice are up 63% jump over year. Illinois, Iowa, and Minnesota, according to the Successful Farming Report, had the highest increase. According to Michigan Farm News, the cost doesn't take into account other war-related increases, such as the increased cost of running diesel generators that power some greenhouses and the increase in the pump farmers and trucks face when they drive products to market. The Department of Agriculture announced plans to invest $25 million in a new sterile fly dispersal facility in Douglas, Arizona, as part of its long-term strategy to combat New World screwworm. That's a look to your news. This is the American Ag Network.
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We're going to do this tune. Now, we might rehearse this a little bit. I'll tell you, we'll start out together, and if we get lost, why, we'll all meet in the bar. Here we go. Maybe we ought to just go out there now and skip it. No.

0: That's the worst I ever heard.
1: I never seen so many tin ears in one bunch. What happened to you, Grandpa?
0: Let's try that again for size. Hey, there they go.
2: Dale Wood, you bark on this too. I like the new shade of hair you got this week.
3: How much is that hound dog in the winter?

0: that's not Les and Paul there, didn't it? These guitars are just like a woman. If you want them to work, you got to keep fooling with them all the time. How much? Where you at? Are you going to sing with me?
1: You in tune now? We only been here 2 days. I wouldn't give you time enough to tune up before we come out here to work. See,
0: you didn't get what I was doing.
1: I hope not.
0: When I rolled a string down there, I just throwed that in there for a little joke. Okay, Dutch.
1: Okay,
0: somebody
1: Dutch.
0: Cancel his card.
1: Put on your shoes. I'm out. That's embarrassing, ain't it?
0: Yeah.
1: Not only that, but you wasted a good drink. Now, I was just going to say...
0: I said I throw that in for a little joke before the glass fell.
1: The Homer jokes that little before the glass fell. It shouldn't be out this late at night.
0: Didn't you like that joke?
1: I've always liked it.
0: Yeah?
1: Matter of fact, that's one of my father's old jokes. He used to pull it all the time.
0: You know, I bet you're one of your mother's, you know?
1: How do you like that? 28 years I've been working with an idiot.
0: That's all right. You'll get used to it. I did.
1: I think we're ready to sing again. We have Dutch. Are you ready?
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3: Will Hamas give up its weapons?
4: I'm Dave Anthony, Fox News. President Trump says they've agreed to in the next phase of a post-war plan for Gaza being worked out by the Trump-created Board of Peace.
5: President Trump calling this a major agreement for Hamas to disarm in Gaza. The president posting on Truth Social, today the Board of Peace reached a historic agreement for the complete disarmament of Hamas and all other armed groups in Gaza. This is a monumental step toward lasting peace and security. Now, the details of that disarmament by the terrorist group Hamas will be worked out over the next several weeks.
4: Fox's Steve Harrigan in Tel Aviv. Hamas says it'll only give up arms if Israel pulls forces out of Gaza. The president also tells Fox the Iran conflict is going well and we just keep winning, hitting them hard. Fox's Peter Ducey reports from the White House.
6: We know that now he does have this option for 10 to 14 days of strikes, the go big option that has been prepared by the CENTCOM commander. We don't know exactly where his head is at, but we should find out soon.
4: We'll hear from him.

0: The Trump cabinet meeting in 2 hours at Camp David in Maryland. The president also tells Fox a border crisis getting worse in Spain is terrible, warning it could happen here if Democrats win elections. Fox's Greg Palcott reports this exodus was
1: prompted, it's believed, by a recent Spanish court ruling that immigrants arriving by sea would not be immediately turned away.
0: 60,000 migrants have entered the Ceuta past Spanish territory.
1: Those new arrivals came by sea and by land, overwhelming local authorities, saying they were fleeing dire economic conditions in Africa. Socialist Spanish Prime Minister Pedro Sanchez, who has led a pro-immigration administration, has called the onslaught of immigrants in Ceuta a violation of territorial sovereignty.
0: At least 34 migrants have died trying to get there. Oil prices are rising again this morning, about 2% in their spike up in the Iran conflict as oil company profits surging. Chevron's earnings more than quadrupled last quarter from a year ago. ExxonMobil's profit doubled. 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
0: Acting Attorney General Todd Blanche's nomination remains in limbo, and President Trump says he may withdraw it for now until two Republican senators considering voting against Blanche's confirmation are out of office. John Cornyn and Tom Tillis have concerns about a Trump IRS tax settlement that includes a so-called anti-weaponization fund for people who claim they were political targets of the Biden Justice Department. Blanche says that fund has been scrapped, but Senator Cornyn isn't convinced.
6: The fact that they're balking at putting that in writing tells me that they were hoping to get by with this settlement agreement and his testimony and then revitalize those provisions at a later date.
0: Senator Cornyn will not be reelected. He lost a Republican primary in Texas this year to a challenger who's trailing the Democrat in the new Fox News poll.
7: 51% prefer Democratic Senate candidate James Tallarico, while 48% favor Republican candidate and current state attorney general Ken Paxton. 36% of Republicans say they're concerned about Paxton's character, while 17% of Democrats feel Tallarico is too extreme. 4 in 10 Texans polled say inflation is the most important issue to their Senate vote, with 35% saying they are falling behind financially. In the governor's race, incumbent Republican Greg Abbott is favored by 1 point over Democrat Gina Hinojosa. Kristen Goodwin, Fox News.
0: Weeks after New York's Democratic governor caused controversy with an executive order blocking large artificial intelligence data centers, Oregon's Democratic governor takes action.
8: Governor Tina Kotek says she's ordering the state to withdraw the sale of 32 acres in Salem, Oregon, where a California company wants to build a controversial $5 billion data center. Verus, the Silicon Valley company behind the center, says it intends to proceed with the project anyway and called Kotek's actions disappointing.
0: That's Fox's Tanya J. Powers. On Wall Street, stock futures are rising ahead of the opening bell this hour, so there could be more gains added to yesterday's big Dow and NASDAQ surge. I'm Dave Anthony, and this is Fox News.
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10: It's time to take a look at the early word on those livestock markets. Cattle futures continued to rebound from their oversold technical position on Thursday. The rebound in futures gave rise to the potential for higher cash cattle trade. Light cash activity took place on Thursday, with live prices in the north marked at $232 to $234, which is $1 to $4 higher than last week. Dressed cattle were as much as $5 higher. This may carry over to today, as the strength in cattle futures this week may have changed the market landscape. Various estimates of death losses continue to circulate and are likely providing some of that support. However, the overriding bearishness is the weakness of boxed beef. Choice boxed beef on Thursday declined $2.93 and select was down $1.08. On the other hand, the hog futures erased much of July's gains in just 2 days. The violent correction from being overbought seems to be a bit overdone, but such is the case when the stops are triggered and the market pancakes lower. The rebound from the lows Thursday may indicate technical selling has subsided. The National Daily Direct Afternoon Hog Report showed cash down 74 cents at $101.05. Pork cutout values also declined 14 cents to $101.64. For our next extended market update, make sure to listen in at 9:05 for our opening market analysis. You can also tune in every hour at the top of the hour to hear how those markets are doing throughout the day. With KWMT, I'm Helena McNamara.
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1: True Country 540 KWMT getting 8 o'clock hour underway. Ellen Jackson, Don't Rock the Jukebox, 810, cloudy, 7 degrees, and some sprinkles in the area. May you see some rain on and off today. Hey, it's National Talking in Elevator Day. You know, ironically, when people in elevators make small talk, it really pushes my buttons. I need a rim shot over here. Patty Loveless and Chains. It's True Country 540.

Country 540 KWMT. Waylon Jennings, are you sure Hank done it this way? 815, 71, cloudy. Looking for a high later on, 78. 40% chance of rain. Maybe, if we're lucky, see a half an inch of rain. Some random facts to help you ease into your Friday workday, because if you're like me, hey, it's Friday. You don't care. Back in 1994, Taco Bell, yeah, the people with the diarrhea lettuce. Well, Taco Bell released an album of music back in 1994 as a compilation of alternative music called Do Something, featured artists like Spin Doctors, Cracker, General Public, Sarah McLachlan, Living Color, and Smithereens. You could buy it on CD for $5 at Taco Bell, $4 on cassette.

0: portion of the proceeds went to helping young people improve their communities. So you can still get those on eBay right now, starting at $5. Here's something you probably didn't know. Every arm on an octopus has its own brain. Yeah. People have been using the word wasted to describe someone who's drunk since the late 1960s. Meanwhile, high has been used since 1627. People born in 1957, 1968, 1979, 89, 2000, 2013 will live an average of 5.2 years less than other people, thanks to peaks in solar activity those years. Apparently, the UV radiation from the solar rays affects growth during pregnancy. So, And finally, it's possible that Beethoven had an irregular heartbeat, which influenced the innovative and unique rhythm in his compositions. He was deaf. Maybe he just didn't hear it.
1: Iowa farmer Brandon Gingrich.
2: I'm a fifth-generation farmer. 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Ashley Henson's working to eliminate the death tax, to save Iowa farms, and to make sure that this way of life is protected for the next generation.
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True Country 540 KWMT. Tanya Tucker. It's a little too late. 824, 71 degrees. July 31st. It's National Avocado Day. Yeah, I don't know about you. Avocados, not a big fan of, but avocados are famous for being the only fruit that can magically make a piece of toast cost $18.

0: I'm Susan Lee, and this is the Fox Business Report.
1: Energy prices soared in recent months because of the Iran conflict and the prolonged closure of the Strait of Hormuz. Chevron reported its highest earnings on record. Shares are up more than 1.5%. ExxonMobil's earnings doubled. Though Wall Street was expecting an even stronger quarter, and ExxonMobil shares are down 2%. Amazon is leading a technology rebound today after reporting upbeat earnings and jumping demand for its AWS cloud computing service. Apple also reported a strong quarter, though Apple's dealing with issues obtaining chips and components and is paying higher prices. Amazon shares are up 12%, Apple shares down 7%. Colgate-Palmolive shares are up more than 1%. Its sales rose in the recent quarter. That's your Fox Business Report. I'm Ginny Cosola. Invested in you.
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True Country 540 KWMT, Vince Gill trying to get over you. 830 weight, cloudy 71 on our way to a high of 78. Double A Roofing will have a backpack giveaway next Saturday, August 8th from 10 till 2 at the Dayton Community Center. 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If you are interested in donating a backpack and supplies, call 515-218-0098. All ages are welcome. Pretty good cause there. Back to school right around the corner.

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Mavericks, all you ever do is bring me down. 852 on your Friday. Today, July 31st, is Harry Potter's birthday. And if you know that, my guess is you're still single at age 40. Gary Allen, Smoke Rings in the Dark. 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
1: President Trump is about to head to Camp David. I'm Dave Anthony, Fox News. That is in Maryland, where he and his cabinet will have a public meeting in an hour discussing a lot of issues. As for Iran, the president tells Fox the conflict is going well. We keep winning, hitting them very hard, as he considers an escalation of military strikes.
2: In the meantime, the Center for Strategic and International Studies is posting a concern about the depletion of U.S. armaments since the start of the war in Iran. The center is saying that some key weapons, such as Patriot missiles, interceptors, are at less than half the supply, the stockpile that they were before the war. Pentagon spokesman pushing back on that concern, saying the U.S. has everything it needs to carry out every order of the president.
1: That's Fox's Steve Harrigan in Tel Aviv. Is Iran behind the hacking of water systems in Minnesota? That's being investigated.
3: The mayor of Brown, Minnesota says starting on Monday, the plant operator realized that the big tower was calling for more water, but the well was not cooperating. They realized the machinery was receiving power, just not doing what it was supposed to do. So they investigated and found four neighboring systems were experiencing the same problem. Plant operators restored backup and overrode systems manually. Ultimately, 30 communities were affected, but the disruption to water systems was minimal.
1: Fox's Mike Tobin. There's a new plan for post-war Gaza. The Trump-created Board of Peace has worked out an agreement with Hamas to give up its weapons.
4: The president's saying this agreement is a critical step towards Gaza finally being governed by a new Palestinian government. At the same time, Israel will have the security it deserves, with Gaza no longer used as a base for terror attacks. As Hamas gives up their weapons, the Israeli forces will withdraw.
1: Fox's Madeline Rivera. Border crisis in Spain getting worse.

0: 41 migrants fleeing Morocco have died in the past 24 hours. More than 60,000 migrants have surged into that Spanish territory. That's more than half the size of the population there. 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
0: It's a mixed market on Wall Street. After yesterday's big surge, the Dow is down 57 points. The S&P 500 is dropping almost 4, but the NASDAQ is up 47 points as oil prices rise more than 2%. WTI back to $85 a barrel. Brent crude is at 90 again.
5: High crude oil prices resulted in a dramatic increase in earnings for a couple of energy giants. ExxonMobil's earnings doubled in the recent quarter. Chevron's earnings were at the highest level on record. Both companies paid dividends to shareholders and bought back stock in the period. ExxonMobil says it was able to pay down debt. Oil companies were making more from jet fuel, diesel, and gasoline. Exxon reported its highest oil and gas production in more than two decades, excluding disrupted output in the Middle East. Chevron's U.S. oil and gas production topped 2 million barrels a day. Janico Solda, Fox News.
0: The price of the gas pump is up a penny this morning. AAA's national average for regular $4.10 per gallon, 26 cents higher than a month ago. An investment market growing in popularity is under more scrutiny.
6: Kelce is accused of violating state gambling laws in a lawsuit filed by New York Attorney General Letitia James in Manhattan State Court. Kelce is federally licensed as a commodities trading market where users buy and sell yes-no contracts on sports outcomes and real-world events. James says it's pure gambling that requires a New York State Gaming Commission license. Also, the state's minimum mobile betting age is 21, and Kelce lets 18-year-olds have accounts. She filed similar suits in April against Coinbase Financial Markets and Gemini Titan. The U.S. Commodity Futures Trading Commission says it has regulatory oversight over prediction markets and is challenging efforts in New York and other states to apply state laws. Chris Foster, Fox News.
0: Well, you mentioned Coinbase. That's a cryptocurrency exchange. And this morning, crypto prices are down. Bitcoin's falling more than 2%. It's about $63,000. Back in January, Bitcoin was at $97,000. I'm Dave Anthony. This is Fox News.
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8: It's time to take a look at the factors driving those opening markets for today, July 31st. Heading into the final day of the month, corn futures are once again slightly lower for what would be the fourth time in five sessions, barring a turnaround. The corn trade has turned quiet to close the week, with traders in a wait-and-see mode in regard to how weather forecasts turn over the next week. In that regard, rain fell across the western Corn Belt overnight, with the heaviest totals in eastern South Dakota and southwestern Minnesota. It is safe to assume rainfall totals over the weekend combined with short-term outlook on Sunday will play a large role in setting the tone for next week's trade as well when the markets reopen Sunday evening. Soybean futures are mixed early Friday, currently marginally higher, although November futures have fallen sharply this week, and a sudden and drastic removal of weather risk premium ahead of cooler temperatures and improved rainfall chances in early August relative to the hot and dry July in many regions. As with corn, however, downward momentum has eased to close this week, as traders will wish to see results before making their next large round of bets. Over on the Chicago Board of Trade, September corn is down 4.25 at 441.5, December down 3.75 at 464.75. August soybeans are up 1.75 at 1179. November is up 0.25 at 1189. September wheat is down 20.75 at 642.75, while March is down 19.75 at 677.75. And now taking a look over at the livestock side of things, cattle futures continued to rebound from their oversold technical position on Thursday. The rebound in futures gave rise to the potential for higher cash cattle trade. Light cash activity took place on Thursday, with live prices in the north marked at $232 to $234, which is $1 to $4 higher than last week. Dressed cattle were as much as $5 higher as well. This may carry over to today, as the strength in cattle futures this week may have changed the market landscape. Over on the mercantile, August live cattle's up 32 at 231.50, October up 7 at 227.50. August feeders are up 27 at 346.75, September up 25 at 342.70. Hog futures have erased much of July's gains in just 2 days. The violent correction from being overbought seems to be a bit overdone, but such is the case when stops are triggered and the market pancakes lower. The rebound from the lows Thursday may indicate technical selling has subsided. August lean hogs are up 27 at 98.70, while October is up 20 at 83.55. This was a look at the opening markets for today, July 31st. And as always, keeping an eye on the ag news, markets, and weather so you don't have to. I'm Helena McNamee, KWMT.
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0: Blue Country, 540 KWMC, Kentucky Headhunters, oh, lonesome me. 9:17, cloudy, on our way to a high of 78 today, 40% chance of rain. So who knows? Keep your fingers crossed. Celebrity news, Alicia Silverstone will return as Cher for a Clueless sequel. Yeah, apparently she's going to be a successful business owner and mom. She thinks she has it all figured out until her daughter enters high school and has her feeling clueless. That sounds familiar. It is. Isn't that what happened in the first one? Alicia Silverstone did say she can't wait to reunite with friends. And by friends, I mean a big, big eight-figure salary.
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2: A conversation with AgriLiquid's national agronomist, helpful to better understand corn stress with a hot and mostly dry July. I'm Mark Oppold. Today's bottom line report to end the week and end the month. Calendar indeed rolls to August tomorrow. Many areas of the country have gone most of July, minimal or no rain. While at the same time, heat indexes daily, 110 to over 125 degrees. Stephanie Zelenko is the lead agronomist with AgriLiquid. I spent some time with her this week talking about corn stress. Nighttime temperatures constantly above 75, 78, approaching 80 degrees. Now, her bottom line assessment, we're not in the danger zone yet, but getting close. And the market appeared to agree with her early week, taking a lot of the weather premium out of the market in just a couple of days. She says plants are like humans. They need their rest. Warm overnight temperatures don't allow for that. In fact, corn plants are bred to grow, so when the plant feels at 75 to 80 degree warmth, it continues the growth process. This is the bottom line report. Zelenko adds soybeans are better equipped to deal with the heat, and as we enter August, top yields still possible for corn and soybeans. I'm Mark Oppold, wishing you a profitable day and profitable week ahead.
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0: True Country, 540 KWFT, Joe Stampley, Roll On Big Mama. 929, 72 degrees, and cloudy on your Friday. Well, the Albert City Thrashman's event goes on next weekend, August 6th, 7th, 8th, and 9th. And in my hand, I have a pair of tickets good for any one of those days. All you need to do, if you want them, give me a call, 515-955-7254. I'll hook you up with them. Then you can go to the Thrasherman event absolutely free on KWMT's dime. 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August 6th, 7th, 8th, and 9th, just outside of Albert City.
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You can experience Travis Tritt live and in person Saturday, August 25th, Downtown Country Jam 26. Travis Tritt will be live right here in Fort Dodge. It's going to be a fun time. Get your tickets now. They're going to sell out pretty darn quick. Hey, in celebrity news, 85-year-old Knott's Landing star Donna Mills joined OnlyFans. Because why should cyclosporine be the only thing that makes us sick in 2026?

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9: daily check-in with BIS Commodities. And on the line with us this morning is Brant Heitman. So, Brant, what's going on with the market so far today?
10: It's a little mixed today. We've got the end of the week and the end of the month. So sometimes I kind of wonder what this whether this trade means much of anything in the short term. But today the December corn market is down 2.5 cents, and the bean market is up about 2 cents on the November. So a bit of a mixed bag. Corn is off the lows. Wheat is down 24 cents. So honestly, with corn only down 2, it's kind of impressive with wheat dragging it down. There's really no news to be found out there about anything. We've had some pretty nice rains in the eastern half of Iowa here this morning, heading into Illinois. I have not heard whether we got good

0: rains out in the western part of Iowa or up into the Dakotas, because that seems to be where the story is if you're going to try to find any kind of weather story in the United States. But the macro story right now is probably that interest rates continue on their tear higher as the bond markets sell off, and it seems to be creating a little instability in some other outside markets. I don't know if that's really affecting our grains much right now. We do see the dollar up today, but nothing completely out of the ordinary. Over in the livestock market, feeder cattle are up about a dollar, continuing on the fourth day in a row higher after they found a recent low. And August live cattle are up about 50 cents. So cattle market is finding a little bit of a bounce off of the lows. We see what kind of retracement we can get or if this is the end of the sell-off. But we are also getting a bounce in the hog market today, with August up about 65 cents and October up a dollar. October hogs have slid in the last 2 days nearly everything they gained the previous month. So really just not a great looking chart in the hog market, and tough to keep anything going there. So we'll see what we can get to finish the week and the month and how we start out next week. But for now, it's a little bit soft out there.
1: And if anyone wanted to get in contact with you guys to talk more about the markets, how should they go about doing so?
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1: True Country, 540 KWMT, Blackhawk down in flames. That's it for me. Yeah, I'm going to head on out of here. Link Clay comes in around the corner. He'll keep you smiling through the middays, if you let him. I'm going to leave you some Terry Clark. You guys have a great weekend. Hopefully I'll be back on Monday, the good Lord willing. I'll catch you cats later.

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1: agreement with Hamas to give up their weapons.
2: President Trump told our colleague Jackie Heinrich this morning about Iran. It's going well. All you can do is keep winning, then eventually something will happen. But we're hitting them hard, knocking them out for a loop, and we just have to keep winning. Eventually they'll have no choice but to go home. He seems a lot more upbeat about this peace deal in Gaza, though, explaining the agreement will be carried out in carefully structured phases. As disarmament is completed, Israeli forces will withdraw.
3: Fox's Peter Ducey of the White House. It's been like a stampede at times in Spain. A surge of migrants fleeing Morocco for the Spanish territory of Ceuta. And in the last 24 hours, about 60,000 have crossed over.
4: The amount of people who pushed into the Spanish territory in just one day is equivalent to around 70% of the city's population. The military has now been deployed to help restore order. Spain's Interior Ministry says roughly 25,000 who crossed have already returned to Morocco on a voluntary basis. Spain's Prime Minister, though, Pedro Sanchez, is blaming criminal networks and human traffickers for the situation.
3: Fox's Jeff Paul. Less than 2 weeks before Wisconsin's primaries, a Democrat has dropped out of the race for governor, Mandela Barnes, who had been second in the Democrat polls. The leader, Francesca Hong, is a Democratic socialist and tells Fox this morning she does not support some of the socialist platform, like abolishing the Senate and defunding police.
5: The things we know prevent crime, like getting guns off of our street, making sure there is victims for justice, that there are, you know, places where our kids can go after school and thrive.
3: In Texas, a Fox News poll gives Democrat James Tallarico a 3-point lead over Republican Ken Paxton in the Senate race, one of the seats Democrats hope to flip to win back Congress. 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
3: We mentioned the Iran conflict as a topic for the Trump cabinet meeting that will soon start. Oil prices this morning, they are on the rise of more than 2%. Their surge this year has led to big second quarter profits for Chevron, its highest on record, $12 billion. ExxonMobil's earnings doubled to $14 billion. Today isn't just the day that's the last one in July. This is also the final day for a Medicare subsidy, which means seniors will pay some higher prices for drugs.
10: The Centers for Medicare and Medicaid announced an end to what was supposed to be a temporary subsidy for Medicare Part D that kept prescription drug costs lower. While Democrats criticized the decision, with Senate Minority Leader Chuck Schumer calling it cruel and heartless, Dr. Mehmet Oz, the CMS administrator, said the subsidy was costing $3.6 billion and the money was just being funneled to insurance companies, that in the end most beneficiaries would see an increase of less than $10 a month. But he points out that getting most favored nation status for many drugs has reduced costs more anyway, and notes the recent promise made to get seniors GLP-1 drugs for $50 a month. Jessica Rosenthal, Fox News.
3: Less than 2 weeks after the World Cup across America wrapped up with Spain winning the championship, beating Argentina, there is controversy at FIFA.
11: Saying I cannot stand by while FIFA considers selling a stake in the World Cup, senior advisor Carlos Cordeiro resigning in protest. Several major soccer governing bodies and federations are opposed to the plan, with many threatening boycotts. President Gianni Infantino wants to spin off FIFA's commercial businesses, including World Cups and Club World Cups for both men and women, into a $20 billion subsidiary, with 20% owned by private investors. The anchor investor in that business is a New York-based investment firm created by Joshua Kushner, the younger brother of President Trump's son-in-law, Jared Kushner. Frank Lanza, Fox News.
3: On Wall Street, the Dow's up 66 points. I'm Dave Anthony. This is Fox News.
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13: It's time to take a look at those markets again. Over on the Chicago Board of Trade, September corn is down 4 at 441 and 3 quarters. December down 3 and 3 quarters at 464 and 3 quarters. March down 3 and 3 quarters as well at 480 and 3 quarters. August soybeans are up 2 at 1179 and a quarter. September up 1.5 at 1173 and 3 quarters. November up 2 at 1190 and 3 quarters. September wheat is down 25 at 638.5. March is down 23 and 3 quarters at 673 and 3 quarters. Now over on that mercantile, August live cattle's up 90 at 232.12. October up 45 at 227.90. December up 60 at 227.32. August feeders are up 172 at 348.20. September is up 197 at 344.30. August lean hogs are up 40 at 98.82. October up 57 at 83.92. And December up 22 at 74.75. And now taking a look over at the ag weather outlook for the Midwest, a system will move through the region through the weekend and is producing widespread showers and thunderstorms to combat some of the recent dryness and increasing drought coverage. It is also bringing in some milder air to the whole region. In addition, another cold front will move into the region next week in a couple of bursts, which will be a factor in producing more areas of showers and will also bring in some more mild temperatures. With some follow-up rain, some areas will see improving conditions, but areas to the south of the front are likely to return to hotter and drier conditions that could make the situation worse. Crop conditions have been falling over the last couple of weeks, and more rain and milder temperatures are needed to stabilize during filling corn and soybeans heading into August. Closer to home in Fort Dodge, it's currently cloudy, lightly breezy, and 73 degrees. Keeping an eye on the ag news, markets, and weather so you don't have to, I'm Helena McNamee, KWMT.

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1: 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Be there Friday 5 to 9, Saturday 9 to 5, and Sunday 9 to 3. 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
4: Stocks opened higher. The Nasdaq's getting a boost from Amazon. Shares opened 14% higher on a very strong quarter. Its cloud computing business, AWS, jumped 37% in the period. Apple sales were strong in the recent quarter, though that stock is down 9%. Apple expressed concern about higher costs for components and supply chain issues in months ahead. Tesla shares are up more than 1.5%. Tesla CEO Elon Musk is dismissing a report saying the electric vehicle company has been looking to separate or sell off its business in China. Chevron shares up 1%, ExxonMobil down 1%, even though both reported very strong business in the recent quarter, boosted by higher crude oil prices. That's your Fox Business Report. I'm Jenny Cosilda, invested in you.
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1: 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And on the way, we got Waylon and Willie and more right after this.
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1: A small storm system is producing widespread showers and thunderstorms across the western Midwest today. The system will slowly be moving towards the Mississippi River, leading to rounds of showers and thunderstorms for areas that have been a bit too dry. 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Good morning, I'm Susan Littlefield, as we take a look at the ag weather. First off, we head to the northern plains where high temperatures and limited precipitation have become norm for this summer, causing areas of stress for all crops. However, a system actually brought widespread rain to the Dakotas yesterday with some cooler air, and those temperatures rise this weekend along with a strong cold front that'll push through on Monday, bringing through a burst of cool air for most of next week. Some showers will be possible along the front, but models do not have widespread heavy rain. For the central southern plains, a stalled out front in the central plains, along with a system moving through the northern plains, have kind of combined to produce widespread showers across Nebraska and Colorado. That system is leaving to the east with scattered showers across Kansas into Texas, and some milder air is moving in behind the system for the weekend, but temperatures will remain increasing again next week. As for the Midwest, the system will be moving through the region through the weekend and producing widespread showers. In addition, another cold front will move into the region next week for a couple of bursts, which will be factored into producing more areas of showers. 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
1: September corn down 3 3/4, 442. December 465, down 3 1/2. August beans 11.79 1/4 up 2. And November 11.91 up 2 1/4. Live cattle August 232.10 up 87. October 227.87 up 42. Feeder cattle for August 348.17 up 170. September 344.40 up 195. August lean hogs 98.80 up 37. 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
1: A cabinet meeting underway at Camp David. I'm Lisa Brady, Fox News.
2: This is a talented group of people.
1: And the open session is rare on the Maryland campus, where meetings usually happen behind closed doors. President Trump focusing first on the state of the nation.
2: An American safer and stronger and far more successful than it was 2 years ago, and I think, frankly, than it ever was. I don't think it's ever been anything like this.
1: Countering Democrat criticism that he's making things less affordable ahead of the midterms. The conflict with Iran expected to be a top focus of the meeting.
2: And we have a war that's going on. Yes, you call it a war. Maybe I call it a military operation. They have no navy. It's been obliterated. Their air force has been obliterated. They have no planes. Their missiles have been largely, they have some left. They have some, but they have far fewer than they had 4 or 5 months ago.
1: But Iran keeps firing at commercial ships and U.S. forces in the region, prompting renewed U.S. strikes. The president reportedly weighing a plan to hit Iran harder, though he has not ruled out making a deal. The president also just said he does not think Iran is to blame for a cyber attack on a water system that remains under investigation in Minnesota. A deadly outbreak of Legionnaire's disease in New York City is declared over.
3: New York City's health department says the incubation period for new cases of Legionnaire's disease has passed and that there is no longer an elevated risk of exposure on the upper east side of Manhattan. The disease has an incubation period of 2 to 14 days after exposure, and the last day that anyone who lives, works, or visited the area began feeling symptoms was 2 weeks ago.
1: Fox's Tanya J. Powers. The outbreak sickened more than 90 people, killing 7. All of the cooling towers that tested positive for the bacteria were disinfected. 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
1: Another big issue expected to come up at the cabinet meeting in Camp David, Hamas confirming that it will disarm as part of a deal announced by President Trump that also requires Israel to end its strikes and withdraw from Gaza, a potential breakthrough in ending that conflict, though implementation faces major challenges. A senator from Maine facing a tough re-election battle confirms all ICE agents will soon be wearing body cameras.
8: Senator Susan Collins says she met with the acting ICE director, David Venturella, who told her all ICE agents will have body-worn cameras by the end of August. After ICE killed a 25-year-old Colombian man while in his vehicle in Maine, Ventrella confirmed no vehicle stops would take place unless at least one agent was wearing a body camera at the time. Collins says the money to equip all ICE agents with cameras will come from the $20 million she helped get the agency as head of the Senate Appropriations Committee. Polling in Maine this year has revealed increasing disapproval of ICE as Collins faces more scrutiny for her support of the agency ahead of midterms. Jessica Rosenthal, Fox News.
1: The Texas Stock Exchange opens its doors in Dallas, driven by Governor Greg Abbott, who says it's the culmination of a decades-long effort to attract business to North Texas.
9: It's a fully electronic exchange. It's backed by the financial powerhouses that surround them, J.P. Morgan, Goldman Sachs, Citadel, BlackRock, just to name a few. But can Texas really make a land grab for the duopoly that is the New York Stock Exchange and the NASDAQ? Both the NASDAQ and the NYSE have opened regional offices right here in Texas. So the proof will be in the movement of companies to this Texas Stock Exchange.
1: Fox Business's Lauren Simonetti in Dallas, where corporate listings are expected to begin later this year and IPOs next year. On Wall Street, things in the green for now. The Dow is up 191 points. I'm Lisa Brady. This is Fox News.
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11: It's time to take a look at those markets again. On the Chicago Board of Trade, September corn is down 5 3/4 at 439 3/4. December down 5 1/2 at 463. March down 5 1/2 at 479. August soybeans are up 1/4 at 1177 1/2, while September is down 1 1/4 at 1171, and November down 1 at 1187 1/2. September wheat is down 28 1/4 at 635 1/4. March is down 26 3/4 at 670 3/4. Now on the livestock side of things, August live cattle up 52 at 231.75. October down 12 at 227.32. December up 27 at 227. August feeders are up 52 at 347. September up 40 at 342.85. August lean hogs are up 70 at 99.12, October up 137 at 84.72, and December up 102 at 75.55. And now taking a look over at the livestock side of things, a system will move through the region through the weekend and is producing widespread showers and thunderstorms to combat the recent dryness and increasing drought coverage. It is also bringing in some milder air to the whole entire region. In addition, another cold front will move into the region next week in a couple of bursts, which will be a factor in producing more areas of showers and bringing in some more mild temperatures. With some follow-up rain, some areas will see improving conditions. However, some areas to the south of the front are likely to return to hotter and drier conditions that could make the situation worse. Crop conditions have been falling over the last couple of weeks, and more rain and milder temperatures are needed to stabilize during filling corn and soybeans heading into August. Closer to home here in Fort Dodge, it is currently cloudy, lightly breezy, and 74 degrees. Keeping an eye on the ag news, markets, and weather so you don't have to, I'm Helena McNamee, KWMT.
12: I'm Joe Jaden with the Connoisseur Media Sports Update. Iowa Central football will have their first practice coming up next week on August 5th. They are just concluding summer workouts right now. They'll be led this year by former Iowa State assistant Colby Kratch, who takes over for Jesse Montalto, who moved on to Louisiana at Monroe. The Tritons last year finished 8-4. Kratch talked about next week.
13: It's an exciting week. You know, the guys getting all our kids back on campus ready to roll, and it's not just running around in our shorts anymore or lifting weights or doing cone drills and all that kind of stuff. It's football. Man, can the guys execute the X's and O's of what we're doing and carry over what I thought was a great spring that we had into a great start to fall camp and get ready for the long haul of the season that's upon us.
12: Sports Park Raceway will be in action on Sunday night as they hold Kids Night, with racing getting underway at 5 p.m., current points leaders, IMCA Sport Compacts, Reese Hayes of Guthrie Center, 222 points. He has a 7-point lead. The Crown Vicks being led by Nate Hogan of Fort Dodge, 222 points. He has a 2-point advantage. The Vintage Cars are being led by Rex Jansorius of Geneva and Brent McClendon of Ames, both with 208 points and a 40-point lead. The Mod Lights being led by Josh May of Des Moines, 110 points, a 17-point advantage. Hobby Stocks being led by Will Smith of Lake City, 222 points and an 18-point lead. Sport Mods being led by Camden Haggard of Humboldt, 204 points and an 8-point advantage. Stock Cars being led by Ryan Roth of Camrar, 222 points and a 2-point lead. And the Modifieds being led by Chaz Baca of Jewell, 185 points and a 29-point lead. The man in charge at Sports Park Raceway, Jeff Frevert, talked about this coming Sunday.
14: I think the drivers love to perform in front of people, fans, and especially kids. Kids are kind of the future of the racetrack. We need to get new blood into race cars, and when kids see drivers out in race cars, they get excited about it, and drivers get excited about the kids watching them. So we do a kids ride. They'll ride on the back of the race car, take a couple laps around the track, slowly, obviously. But the drivers love to show off for the kids, and we just have a lot of fun with it.
12: Iowa Cubs baseball last night lose at home to Scranton Wilkes-Barre 11-0. The Cubs now 43-59 on the year, back home for Scranton Wilkes-Barre this evening at 7:05. And I'm Joe Jaden with the Connoisseur Media Sports Update.
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1: Iowa farmer Brandon Gingrich.
2: I'm a fifth-generation farmer. 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But the death tax, it could end it all. It kills family farms like ours. Ashley Henson's working to eliminate the death tax, to save Iowa farms, and to make sure that this way of life is protected for the next generation.
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3: 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Money and time are short. That's why I'm so grateful that Ashley Henson stepped up for us. She's fighting to improve access to childcare for Iowa parents. Ashley Henson voted to cut taxes and put thousands of dollars back in working families' pockets.
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0: 540 KWMT 1957 for that one. The Everly Brothers, Bye Bye Love. And on the way, we got Kenny Chesney and Martina McBride right after this.
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0: 540 KWMT, the Wilburn Brothers there. It's Another World. Nice day out, and today looking to be about in the mid-70s. That's going to be nice for once. And on the way, when we come back, we have the Nitty Gritty Dirt Band right after this.
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1: Holding out hope for a deal. I'm Lisa Brady, Fox News. But President Trump also says he's losing faith in Iran. He says they lie publicly about what's been discussed in talks.
2: All they do is make me angry. You know, it just makes me angry.
1: During a cabinet meeting held at Camp David in Maryland, the president also not directly confirming or denying a report, he's considering a go-big plan against Iran.
2: We've already gone big. Look, I mean, what's big? They had 159 ships. That was their entire Navy, 159. Their entire Navy is laying at the bottom of the sea.
1: The president says Iran will not be allowed to have a nuclear weapon and that, for now, Americans can expect strikes and counterstrikes to continue after Iran's attempted attack on U.S. forces in Jordan this week. The president also suggesting that degrading Iran and its proxies helped lead to a deal with Hamas, which confirms it will disarm in Gaza as Israeli forces withdraw, though many questions remain about implementing the agreement, which is part of the U.S.-brokered ceasefire first announced last October. President Trump agrees with his acting U.S. Attorney General Todd Blanche, who says an anti-weaponization fund is dead.
2: But, you know, I wish it weren't, to be honest with you. I think people were horribly treated, horribly abused.
1: The fund was aimed at compensating people claiming they were unfairly targeted by the government, potentially including people involved in the Capitol riot. Some Republican senators want a written guarantee the fund is scrapped as part of the confirmation process for Blanche to be Attorney General.
2: Todd Blanche seemed very, very good man, and he shouldn't be in the middle of this.
1: A Senate panel delayed its vote to advance the nomination this week. Spain's Interior Ministry says half of some 60,000 migrants have returned to Morocco a day after surging into the Spanish territory of Ceuta. Security forces clashing with some as Spain deployed its military to restore order after the border breach. At least 57 deaths reported. 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
1: Some Democrats in Congress are calling for a House ethics probe into allegations against a House Republican.
7: The Democrat Women's Caucus calling for the House Ethics Committee to investigate following a New York Times report over alleged domestic abuse allegations against Ohio Rep. Republican Max Miller from his ex-wife, Emily Moreno, the daughter of Ohio Senator Bernie Moreno. Miller denies the allegations against him as a domestic violence case against Moreno was formally dismissed this week. The former couple filed for divorce in 2024 and have been engaged in an ugly custody battle over their young daughter. Jeff Manasso, Fox News.
1: Just days after OpenAI confirmed one of its AI models went rogue during a security test and launched cyber attacks, Anthropic says one of its models acted on its own to hack three different outside systems.
8: Anthropic, makers of the AI named Claude, said standalone models of the intelligence gained internet access they weren't supposed to have and then gained unauthorized access to real systems of three different organizations.

0: questions. The discovery comes as part of Anthropic reviewing activity of its AI models. The incidents stem from an actual order given to test the AI to search for and retrieve data hidden somewhere. Due to misunderstandings between Anthropic and partner organizations, the models carried out the task with connections to the internet at large. In one of the three instances, the model realized it was searching outside the test environment and stopped the exercise. Evan Brown, Fox News.
1: Apple shares dropping more than 9%, even after posting better third-quarter results than Wall Street expected. Supply chain concerns persist, but overall, stocks are higher. Right now, the Dow is up 246 points, the Nasdaq up 174. Oil prices higher, but still under $85 a barrel. I'm Lisa Brady, Fox News.
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4: It's time to take a look at those markets again. Over on the Chicago Board of Trade, September corn is down 7 at 438 and 3 quarters. December down 6 and a half at 462. March down 6.5 at 478. August soybeans down 9.25 at 1168. September down 6.5 at 1165 and 3 quarters. November down 6.25 at 1182 and a half. September wheat is down 27 at 636 and a half. March is down 26 at 671 and a half. Now over on the livestock side of things, August live cattle up 82 at 232.05. October up 30 at 227.75. December up 67 at 227.40. August feeders are up 142 at 347.90. September up 145 at 343.90. August lean hogs are up 50 at 98.92. October up 135 at 84.70. And December up 122 at 75.75. And now taking a look over at the ag weather outlook for the Midwest, a system will move through the region through the weekend and is producing widespread showers and thunderstorms. That recent dryness and increasing drought coverage. It is also bringing in some milder air to the entire region. In addition, another cold front will move into the region next week in a couple of bursts, which will be a factor in producing more areas of showers and bringing in some more mild temperatures. With some follow-up rain, some areas will see improving conditions, but areas to the south of the front are likely to return to hotter and drier conditions that could make the situation worse. Crop conditions have been falling the last couple of weeks, and more rain and milder temperatures are needed to stabilize during filling corn and soybeans heading into August. Closer to home in Fort Dodge, it's currently cloudy, lightly breezy, and 74 degrees. Keeping an eye on the ag news, markets, and weather so you don't have to, I'm Helena McNamee, KWMT.
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0: 540 KWMT, Brooks and Dunn, Red Dirt Road, last song heard here. And right now, we're going to check back in with Helena McNamee with another report.
1: In Iowa, over 402,000 people are unsure of where they will find their next meal. That number also accounts for the over 129,000 children who are facing food insecurity. The annual meal gap in Iowa is more than 76 million meals. The additional money required to meet the state's food needs would require nearly $269 million. This is all according to Feeding America's latest Map the Meal Gap study that was released this week. I'm Helena McNamee, and it's time for your Connoisseur Media Ag Update. Joining us today to talk about this recent study is Tammy Nielsen, the CEO of the Food Bank of Iowa. So, Tammy, what does the data in this report tell us about hunger in Iowa?
2: Well, you know, it really just underscores what we already know is happening here across our 55-county service area. We have just seen that need continue to rise, and these numbers really just reinforce that.
1: And that kind of leads into my next question. The data for this report was collected in 2024. Has the level of need for food assistance changed since that data was collected?
2: You know, 2024 was a pretty high need time as well, but we've seen it continue to rise. Certainly the changes to the SNAP program have created some additional barriers and required that folks seek service from one of our providers. And so we continue to just see that need grow even from 2024 to now.
1: And how is the Food Bank of Iowa working to meet this growing need?
2: Well, we're sourcing more food for one, because we just don't have, at a time where the need continues to rise, we're seeing less USDA food than we have in the last couple of years, probably. You know, it used to make up about 25% to 30% of our inventory, and it's gone down quite a lot. So we're, you know, some points it's, you know, 10% of our inventory is USDA food. So at a time where we need more food, we're receiving less from the federal government. So what that does is it's a new challenge for us. We are constantly faced with new challenges, and it's a new challenge to source food and bring it in to the food bank. We source food by the truckload, and we get food donated by the truckload. But we are now spending more per month on food than we did the entire year of 2019. So we're purchasing more food. The food is more expensive than it had been. And then add on to that those additional freight costs due to those fuel prices. So, you know, there are just a lot of different components in there. But we are trying to, you know, bring food in the amounts we need and get it out to the areas that need it.
1: And speaking of the USDA announced last September that it will no longer be tracking data on food insecurity for reports like the Map the Meal Gap report. So moving forward, how are places like the Food Bank of Iowa planning to work around this data gap?
2: Well, that's a great question. And we have been assured by Feeding America, who has run the Map the Meal Gap data and provided those reports for 16 years, they'll continue to do that, and they'll just have to, you know, find new data sources. They're already exploring new and alternative data sources, working with the Feeding America food banks that are across the United States for, you know, our own data, what we're seeing, and then looking at things like food prices and spending and unemployment and all the different factors that go into the entire report. Like right now, we know that half of individuals experiencing food insecurity have incomes that are too high to qualify for SNAP. So they're working and they're making what SNAP deems as a livable wage, or the SNAP qualifiers as a livable wage, but yet they still can't afford, you know, that basic need of food. And so Just a lot of different challenges that are happening for folks out there as wages don't keep up with food prices, fuel prices, and housing prices, and all of those components in there just make it more and more difficult.
1: And why is data from these types of reports so important for the work that you do?
2: Well, that USDA data was really important because it had been in place for decades. So it was a trusted source across multiple administrations, and it was just a standard. And so losing that does cause us some concern for that kind of apples-to-apples data. But knowing that there are other ways and other methods and different components to look at, we know that we can get that information. But that data really tells the story, and so people understand what is happening in their communities. You know, food insecurity doesn't have a certain look. It could be your next-door neighbor, somebody you go to church with, somebody that your kiddo goes to school with, their families. You know, it doesn't look a certain way. It looks just like us. And so that data where it shows the numbers of folks who are food insecure in a certain county or location really underscores the fact that there are people struggling right where we all live.
1: If someone listening to this needs help with food, where should they start?
2: Well, they could go to foodbankiowa.org and just click on the Find Food. They could put in their zip code or their city or the area where they work, and they can find a provider nearest them that's convenient for them and works for their schedule. We have 700 partners across those 55 counties. We have 190 school pantries. So if you've got a student, you know, certainly looking into seeing if their school has a school pantry, you know, just popping onto our website. You can do it from your phone. You can do it from your laptop. You can do it from a library. Wherever you are, you can certainly pop on and see, you know, what is near me and where can I go for food.
1: And if anyone wanted to help with the Food Bank of Iowa, what's the best way that they can make a difference?
2: Well, they can also jump on foodbankiowa.org and they can volunteer. You know, they can sign up for one of our great volunteer shifts. They can donate. They can donate funds. They can donate, you know, from their donor advised funds. They can also bring, you know, donate food. Or they can advocate. Or they can do all three of those things. Learning more about food insecurity and sharing with our elected officials how important it is to tackle this subject is really important. And so the more constituents who talk to those elected officials to let them know this is a really important issue and we really want to address the issue at a larger scale, that's really an important way that folks can help as well.
1: And before we wrap up our conversation, is there anything else that you would like people to know about hunger in Iowa or the data in this new report?
2: Well, just an awareness that it is everywhere. It touches every county and every, you know, constituency across the United States and certainly across Iowa. And if they want to learn more, they can stop in or they can, you know, reach out to Food Bank, to us here at the Food Bank. They can hit our Contact Us page and, you know, bring in a group or learn more. We're always happy to do that. If you're not close by the Food Bank of Iowa, because we do cover 55 counties, you know, if you want to volunteer at your local food pantry or your local meal site, certainly I know that a lot of our partners are really looking for more volunteers to help out. So great ways that you can become a part of the solution, and we welcome anybody who wants to do that.
1: Again, that was Tammy Nielsen, the CEO of the Food Bank of Iowa, discussing the Feeding America's latest Map the Meal Gap study. And with this Connoisseur Media Ag Update, I'm Helena McNamee.
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2: Challenges ahead for keeping farmland in farming. You're listening to the American Ag Network. I'm Jesse Allen with News of Agriculture. While the rapid increases in farmland values have slowed, the cost of buying farmland is still creating hurdles for producers looking to expand or for young farmers trying to get their start. Julia Friedgood, program advisor with American Farmland Trust, says prices may be stabilizing, but affordability remains a challenge.
3: Although what I've seen sort of in the reporting is that incredible inflation in land values that we've seen, sort of that post-COVID surge, probably driven by high commodity prices and low interest rates, has cooled some. But I don't see anything going down. You know, pretty much what I've heard is the prices are still really elevated, but maybe not going up. It was like a 42% increase in cropland values in 5 years, which was just phenomenal, and I think about 39% overall. And so it seems like right now things are cooling off. So that would be good news for anybody who's trying to expand or enter agriculture.
2: High prices aren't the only concern. Friedgood says agriculture is also competing with growing demand for farmland from commercial and industrial development, including renewable energy projects, housing, and data centers.
3: But now data centers have come in, you know, certainly in Virginia, but we're seeing Texas and California in particular, with just, you know, they want flat, you know, large acreages, flat, well-drained, all the things that you want for cropland also are really suitable for development. And because rural communities don't generally have zoning that addresses industrial development, they might not have zoning at all. They might not have much land use policy at all. There is just this incredible threat of data centers coming in and really not just taking agricultural land, but changing the whole economy in a rural community that just isn't prepared for it, you know, because it's not just the data center, it's then all the things that happen around the data center that could change the sort of character of rural economies.
2: Once again, that's Julia Friedgood, program advisor with American Farmland Trust. This is the American Ag Network.
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2: In other news, a new study by Joint Economic Committee Democrats found that farmers of key crops in the U.S. spent $1.4 billion more on diesel fuel during the 25-26 planting season than they did last season. The increase in diesel spending to plant corn, beans, wheat, cotton, and rice was a 63% jump year over year. Illinois, Iowa, and Minnesota had the highest increases overall, according to the report. This is the American Ag Network. That's News of Agriculture. I'm Jesse Allen.
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7: I'm Jerry Willis, and this is the Fox Business Report.
8: An early rally fizzled out after interest rates on U.S. Treasuries rose. Barron's is reporting the three Federal Reserve policymakers who preferred raising interest rates by a quarter of a percent this week have lost confidence that inflation will return to the 2% goal on its own. Americans are more upbeat about the economy this month. The University of Michigan's late July reading on consumer sentiment improved from earlier in the month to a reading of 55.2. Reports say financial technology company Chime will be cutting 10% of its workforce as it steps up use of artificial intelligence. It's about 140 jobs. Research firm layoffs.com says global tech layoffs this year have affected more than 124,000 people. That's your Fox Business Report. I'm Jenny Cosola. Invested in you.
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1: 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I'm your host, Jesse Allen. Well, U.S. pork exports are up almost 20% in 2026, an impressive rebound from recent years. While the Japanese market has seen multiple economic challenges, customers still recognize the value of U.S. pork. Dan Hallstrom is president and CEO of the U.S. Meat Export Federation.
2: U.S. pork exports are really performing well into Japan. Year to date through May, we're up nearly 20% at 160,000 metric tons, which is really good news in one of our largest markets. This is despite a very challenging market. Japan is getting pinched with energy costs, inflation that's pretty stubborn, and probably the biggest thing is persistently weak yen, a 40-year low of the yen against the U.S. dollar, which, as we all know, makes our products more expensive in yen terms. But despite all that, consumers and the trade in Japan understands the value of U.S. pork, and no better example than the pork loin primal that we do need to export, and the largest export market for pork loin is Japan. A lot of people, when they think about pork loin and any of the pork products going in Japan, we always focus on retail, but there are other sectors that are growing, value-conscious sectors. One would be ramen noodle restaurant chains. Also on convenience stores, these bento box companies are really penetrating more and more into the convenience store sector. And it's not only the pork loin, but you'll see bellies featured, you'll see pork butts featured in these bento boxes.
1: U.S. pork demand increased in Japan after Spanish pork was kept out due to African swine fever.
2: Japan has now recognized African swine fever regionalization in Spain. This has definitely created additional opportunities for U.S. pork, but I think it's also a warning shot for us and the U.S. is working on this. We've been working with Japan now for quite a while and trying to get our own regionalization agreement in place just on a proactive basis if we ever were to have some sort of issue in the U.S. So while we're seeing a bit of a tailwind on demand, it really underscores the importance of us moving forward in this area as well.
1: Through May of 2026, the U.S. has exported more than 160,000 metric tons of pork to Japan, valued at $614 million. Again, that's comments with Dan Hallstrom from the U.S. Meat Export Federation. Well, there's always a lot going on in the world of U.S. agriculture, and 2026 is no exception. Dr. Megan Roberts is an economist with Compeer Financial and talked about some of the top things she'll be watching for the rest of this year and into 2027.
3: The review of the United States-Mexico-Canada agreement, that was something that had already been in process prior to July 1.

0: of our dairy production in the United States being exported, it's so important to have good access to our nearest neighbors who are our number one and number two importers of dairy products and milk.
1: And trade is something she'll be closely watching into next year.
0: That is something that I'm keeping an eye on. Hopefully the annual review is something that is a positive, because I want to stay optimistic on it. But trade is really key for proteins in the U.S. And so I really am hopeful that that resolves in a positive way.
1: Once again, Dr. Megan Roberts with Compeer Financial. Well, farm production costs were mixed last year, but not in 2026. Looking back a year,
2: farm production expenditures are estimated at $490 billion for 2025, which was up from the previous year by about 2%, around 1.9% for total production expenses.
1: With the largest increases expected in livestock and poultry, according to USDA Chief Economist Justin Benavidez. But the latest farm expenditure report shows crop farm spending dropped more than 6.5%.
2: Total crop inputs, so we think about chemicals, fertilizers, and seeds, were about $70.6 billion, which generally accounts for about a third of total crop farm expenditures. And they, in some cases, were flat, and in some places went up. It was a bit of a mixed bag.
1: If you fast forward to this year and farm input costs soaring, fertilizer is up year over year by 5% for ammonia and up to 37% for DAP. Since 2020, fuel and oil are up 32%, seeds 18%, labor 24%, and borrowing costs up 71%. USDA's Economic Research Service projects that total per acre production costs for all nine principal row crops will rise in 2026, pressuring margins unless crop prices improve. Well, the American sheep industry is welcoming a recommendation from the Office of the U.S. Trade Representative for the U.S. International Trade Commission to launch a formal safeguard investigation into lamb imports. The recommendation follows a formal safeguard petition filed by ASI in October of last year on behalf of its state associations and more than 100,000 sheep farms and ranches across the country. ASI says the USTR recommendation is based on market data, import trends, and evidence of financial injury included in the organization's petition. ASI Executive Director Mike Mishiner.
3: So we've submitted both public and confidential industry data documenting the financial harm to domestic lamb companies and sheep producers. And just for your listeners, we're not trying to stop imports. That's not what this case is about. There were imports before the surge in 2020. There'll be imports after this case is over. This is about determining whether the import surge has caused serious injury and whether temporary safeguards are needed to restore fair competition.
1: He says the imported lamb has caused significant damage to producers.
3: The damage has been substantial. I've toured our lamb processing plants here in Denver, Superior Farms, and out in Pennsylvania, Marcho Farms. Their ability to procure the lamb they need, domestic lamb they need to keep their operations going, has dropped drastically because of imported lamb.
1: The next steps in the process, he says, are that the ITC will send out mandatory questionnaires to U.S. sheep processors. They will then hold a hearing in October with a vote in November determining injury. And in the event that injury is in fact found,
3: then on December 1st, they're going to have a remedy hearing to determine what's the best way to give remedy to our domestic industry. Is it tariffs? Is it quotas? Is it tariff rate quotas? And then their final determination is due by January 11th.
1: And that would happen just days before the annual ASI meeting. Again, that's comments with American Sheep Industry Association Executive Director Mike Mishiner. That is going to do it for this episode of American Ag Today. Find more at AmericanAgNetwork.com, or you can download the Farm and Ranch Media mobile app to your smartphone absolutely free today and stay up to date with news, weather, markets, and more. We are out of time. Thanks for joining us here for American Ag Today. I'm your host, Jesse Allen, wishing you a great rest of your day.
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0: Sim, lá na clube, bicho. 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Oh, cara. To get this world at your mind, mind. To try to kill that thing on my tongue. Real nice, the show is fun. 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I'm crazy. But Mr. Ray, this is great. Balls of fire.
1: New herbicide for soybean farmers will provide flexible, powerful weed control. You're listening to the American Ag Network. I'm Susan Littlefield with the news of agriculture. During yesterday's Forward in the Field event with Corteva, we learned more about Enclosa. I spoke with Ron Geis, technical field agronomist with Corteva.
2: Enclosa has two active ingredients. One is acetichlor, and that acetichlor is encapsulated. All right, that helps it drive the soil to give the residual control. The acetichlor is not going to kill a weed that's up anyway. It's got to basically enter that weed seed as it germinates. So that part's, you know, still in the formulation of Enclosa. But the second is chloranselin. We marketed that by itself under the name of First Rate. It's been, chloranselin's been part of Sonic. But what the chloranselin brings to the market is large-seeded broadleaf weeds and foliar control of those large-seeded broadleaf weeds. Large-seeded weeds would be things like velvet leaf, cockleburr, sunflower, giant ragweed, mare's tail for you no-tillers. So having that element included in as one ingredient or one product of Enclosa, it kind of closes that gap that we had with just a straight Enversa that didn't have any activity on the weeds that were up, and these no-till farmers that have weeds that are up at application time, we can add another element that's going to give them, you know, some real value for just a skosh more expensive than what it was without that Enclosa part.
1: Available now?
2: It will be available for the 2027 season, and it is fully federally labeled. It is labeled in the state of Nebraska, and I think every state that touches Nebraska. So, you know, broad availability.
1: By the way, they're sharing that with the trade industry yet this week. Again, will be available for purchase for soybean farmers starting in 2027's growing season. More news in a moment on the American Ag Network.
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1: Dairy leaders from the United States and Mexico concluded the 2026 U.S.-Mexico Binational Dairy Summit this week as reaffirming shared priorities on trade, innovation, and the future of dairy farming against the backdrop of negotiations related to USMCA. Held in Mexico, the event brought together dairy leaders from the National Milk Producers Federation, the U.S. Dairy Export Council, and leading Mexican dairy organizations. And the organizations adopted some shared principles, recognizing the importance of supporting the next generation of dairy farmers in both countries. The damage from triple-digit heat across the Midwestern Plains is showing up in numbers, according to AgWeb. USDA's weekly crop progress report showed the steepest week-over-week decline in corn, good to excellent condition ratings for this in the growing season in nearly 20 years. Some cool weather and temps at least for a couple of days before things heat back up next week. 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
5: Potential breakthrough for Gaza. I'm Lisa Brady, Fox News. New commitments from Hamas as part of a previously announced ceasefire agreement, though many questions remain about implementation.
6: President Trump's Board of Peace says it has a deal for Hamas to disarm as part of a peace plan that would eventually see Israel withdraw from Gaza.
7: It's a big step for the Middle East. and people are really impressed by it, and they're surprised by it.
6: Speaking at a cabinet meeting at Camp David, President Trump says a weaker Iran was key to the breakthrough. Still, Israeli officials have signaled skepticism, and President Trump concedes,
7: will it go through its ups and downs? It's a very complex situation over there. The people are very complex.
6: A comprehensive peace plan calls for an international stabilization force to train a Palestinian police force to take over security operations in the Strip.
5: Fox's Jared Halpern at the White House. As for the fight with Iran,
7: at some point they're going to say, we just can't take it anymore.
5: But the president stops short of confirming a Wall Street Journal report about a go-big option from the CENTCOM commander. He also still doesn't rule out a deal, but says Iran lies, and he's losing faith in them. The president also says he does not think Iran is to blame for attacks on water systems in Minnesota.
8: Ultimately, 30 communities were affected, but the disruption to water systems was minimal. Investigators haven't released many details about the suspected cyber attack, but they say the timing, the method, the access, and targets are all very similar to what they've seen from Iran before.
5: Fox's Mike Tobin. A public service announcement from the FBI and EPA says water and wastewater utility companies in at least 7 states have reported incidents to the FBI since Monday, some of the attacks disrupting water operations. Just getting word of a fighter jet crash in San Diego near Marine Corps Air Station Miramar. Smoke rising from the crash site in a field. No word yet on the F-35 pilot. 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
5: People attending an annual scouting event say diversity spaces are gone.
13: Those attending Scouting America's National Jamboree in West Virginia say diversity tents, like for LGBTQ scouts, were absent from this year's event. A Scouting America spokesperson said they're committed to welcoming and serving all youth, but did not address any changes made to the jamboree. All of this comes, though, after a deal reached between Scouting and the Pentagon in February, as the Pentagon provides certain support to Scouting, including logistics for the jamboree. The deal required some changes, which War Secretary Pete Hegseth had said would refocus Scouting away from diversity initiatives. The Pentagon has said its support of Scouting America would end unless the organization complied by August. Jessica Rosenthal, Fox News.
5: A new nominee for U.S. Senate in Maine is pushing back against attacks on his family.
14: The Democrat Senate nominee in Maine, Troy Jackson, and his longtime partner, Lana Peltier, are second cousins with the same great-grandparents, according to a report on the Maine Wire website based on records from Ancestry.com and tips from locals in Jackson's hometown, Allegash. They say the couple's never been legally married, although Jackson has referred to Peltier as his wife, and they have 2 now adult sons. Second cousin marriage is legal in most states, including Maine. Jackson's trying to win incumbent Republican Susan Collins' Senate seat. His campaign tells Fox, Susan Collins will do anything to distract from the fact that she votes with Trump 96% of the time and has sold out working people in Maine. Personal attacks on Troy's family are shameful and desperate.
5: Fox's Chris Foster. Jackson became the Democratic nominee after Graham Platner dropped out, facing multiple controversies and a rape allegation. Again, just getting word of a fighter jet crash, an F-35 going down in San Diego near Marine Corps Air Station Miramar. There is no word yet on the pilot. On Wall Street, a rally. The Dow is up 287 points. The Nasdaq's up 198. I'm Lisa Brady. This is Fox News.
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17: it's time to take a look at those markets again. Over on the Chicago Board of Trade, September corn is down 6 at 439 and 3 quarters. December down 5 and 3 quarters at 462 and 3 quarters. March down 5 and 3 quarters at 478 and 3 quarters. August soybeans down 7 and 3 quarters at 1169 and a half. September down 4 at 1168 and a quarter. November down 4 and a quarter at 1184 and a half. September wheat is down 26 at 637 and a half. March is down 24 and three quarters at 672 and three quarters. Now on the mercantile, August live cattle's up 52 at 231.75. October's down 20 at 227.25. December up 22 at 226.95. August feeders are up 155 at 348.02. September up 132 at 343.77. August lean hogs are up 42 at 98.85. October up 150 at 84.85. December up 115 at 75.67. Now taking a look over at the ag weather outlook for the Midwest. A system will move through the region throughout the weekend and is producing widespread showers and thunderstorms to combat recent dryness and increasing drought coverage. It is also bringing in some milder air to the whole region. In addition, another front will move into the region next week in a couple of bursts, which will be a factor in producing more areas of showers and bringing in some more mild temperatures. With some follow-up rain, some areas will see improving conditions, but areas to the south of the front are likely to return to hotter and drier conditions that could make the situation worse. Closer to home in Fort Dodge, it's currently cloudy, slightly breezy, and 77 degrees. Keeping an eye on the ag news, markets, and weather so you don't have to, I'm Helena McNamee, KWMT.
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5: When the storm clouds build in central Iowa, we'll keep you informed with the Severe Weather Advisor on KWMT. 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
1: A fighter jet crash in California. Elisa Brady, Fox News. It happened in San Diego near Marine Air Station Miramar. The Marines just confirming that the pilot of an F-35B has been recovered after ejecting.
2: We don't have a lot of information about what exactly unfolded or might have gone wrong here, but we do know that reports of this crash started coming in around 10 o'clock this morning.
1: Fox's Natalie Chuck, that's West Coast time, so about 2 hours ago.
2: I did speak with an official at the base. I asked if they could explain, is this a training situation? What exactly was this plane doing, this F-35 doing?

0: They said that they didn't have those details right now.
1: San Diego fire officials responding earlier to a brush fire in a field from the crash. President Trump says all Iran does is make him angry with public claims about negotiations he says are not true.
2: I'm losing faith in them because they do lie and they do misrepresent.
1: He's still not ruling out a deal, but also says the U.S. will be hitting Iran very hard after this week's attempted attack on U.S. forces in Jordan, adding that at some point they'll say they can't take it anymore. This during a cabinet meeting at Camp David, where he also defended a settlement deal with the IRS that's now delaying a vote on his attorney general nominee.
3: President Trump says the Justice Department is correct that a $1.8 billion anti-weaponization fund created as part of a settlement with the IRS and Justice Department is dead.
2: But, you know, I wish it weren't, to be honest with you. I think people were horribly treated, horribly abused.
3: That settlement agreement is stalling a confirmation vote for acting Attorney General Todd Blanche. A pair of Republicans, John Cornyn and Tom Tillis, are demanding written assurances from DOJ officials about the deal. President Trump endorsed Cornyn's challenger, Texas Attorney General Ken Paxton, in the state's heated GOP primary earlier this year.
1: Fox's Jared Halpern at the White House. 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
1: Seattle's mayor outlining priorities for finding the city's next police chief after the sudden resignation of top cop Sean Barnes, who stepped down just hours after reports the mayor was planning to fire him over limited time spent in the city.
8: Now, this all follows days of scrutiny over the city's response to Sunday night's deadly shooting, ending with three dead, four others injured. Now, it took about 5 hours for police and Mayor Wilson to hold their first news conference following the violence, announcing a suspect was in custody. Now, it wasn't until the next day, 17 hours later, to confirm a second suspect had died and a third remained unaccounted for. Chief Barnes was also out of town at a law enforcement conference when the shooting happened. Now, he's led Seattle PD since January of last year and, according to reports, spent at least 47 days out of town this year on law enforcement conference trips and visits to his family in Chicago.
1: Fox's Sarah Allegri in Seattle, where some city council members and activists have pushed back on the now former chief being forced out. A heartbreaking milestone in Arizona for the Guthrie family. Fox's Claudia Cowan.
9: Exactly 6 months ago, Nancy Guthrie's son-in-law dropped her off at her Tucson home after a family dinner. She has not been seen or heard from since. Despite doorbell camera video of the suspected kidnapper, no one has been named or identified. None of the ransom notes have been authenticated, and there's been no proof of life. Pima County investigators say they're following up on leads and that analysis of DNA and digital evidence continues. While Nancy's daughter, Today Show host Savannah Guthrie, holds out hope her 84-year-old mother will be found. In a new video this week, she appealed to her mother's abductor.
10: I'm asking you, begging you, to do the right thing now. Make the right choice.
1: The family still offering a $1 million reward. An hour to the close on Wall Street, a rally. The Dow's up 286. And Lisa Brady, this is Fox News.
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2: It's time to take a look at the closing markets for Friday, July 31st. Row crop markets finished an overall bearish week for price action on a sour note, with wheat futures leading the way lower, seemingly on month-end profit-taking and possible typical caution ahead of a weekend full of uncertain headlines. Corn and soybeans were resilient early in the session before being pulled lower as a wave of selling washed over most of the row crop complex. For corn, soybeans, and spring wheat, downward weather-driven momentum seems to have eased over the last few days after rapid risk removal early in the week. Traders will likely look to see what rainfall develops next week, with another short burst of hot temperatures expected in the Northwest Grain Belt over the weekend. In outside markets, energy markets were mixed heading into the weekend, with lower follow-up news regarding the state of negotiations following this week's most recent escalation in the war in the Middle East. The inflation trade was very active in treasuries this week, with the 30-year yield hitting its highest point since 2007. Over on the Chicago Board of Trade, September corn closed down 5 at 440 and 3 quarters, December down 4 and a half at 464. August soybeans down 5 and a quarter at 1172, November down 1 and a quarter at 1187 and a half. September wheat down 24 and a quarter at 639 and a quarter, March down 23 and a quarter at 674 and a quarter. And now taking a look over at the livestock side of things, the livestock complex spent the day trading mixed on Friday as the cattle contracts kept moving higher, but the lean hog complex were a bit weaker. Bids were on the table in the cash cattle market, but the trade had yet to cut loose by the market's close. By the end of the day, the lean hog complex was also able to turn things around. August live cattle closed up 52 at 231.75, December up 22 at 226.95. August feeders up 155 at 348.02. September up 132 at 343.77. August lean hogs up 42 at 98.85. October up 150 at 84.85. Again, this was a look at the closing markets for Friday, July 31st. And as always, keeping an eye on the ag news, markets, and weather so you don't have to. I'm Helena McNamee, KWMT.
3: This marker 540 KWMT weatherology forecast. Chance for storms this afternoon. Otherwise, cloudy skies expected. Highs level off around 78. Northwesterly winds 10 to 20 miles per hour. Cloudy skies expected again tonight. Chance of thunderstorms. Lows level off around 60. Mainly clear tomorrow. High temperatures reach up to 81. From the Weatherology Weather Center, I'm meteorologist Jennifer Bucicki. Currently 77.
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0: Here you have the Judds. Oh, Grandpa, tell me about the good old days. True Country 540 KWMT. Hi, everyone. Good afternoon. Dale in with the music on the PM show. Coming up this hour, I've got country music's first lady, Tammy Wynette. We'll also hear from Old Waylon and the Oak Ridge Boys straight ahead.
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With me, there's Waylon Jennings, True Country, 540, KWMT. I'm Dale, checking out my birthday list here on this last day of July, July 31. Can you believe it? Born on this date, 1963, Ocala, Florida, Chad Brock. Chad, the singer, songwriter, and we play some Chad Brock tunes here at KWMT. Born on this date, 1938, Sparkman, Arkansas, Bonnie Brown. Now, Bonnie was a member of the group, family group, the Browns, Jim, Ed, Maxine, and Bonnie, back in the 50s.

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10: Here's the AM 540 KWMT weatherology forecast. Chance of thunderstorms this afternoon. Otherwise, cloudy skies expected. Daytime highs approaching 78. Winds out of the northwest 10 to 20 miles per hour. Chance of rain showers tonight. Lows dip down to about 59. Overcast skies. Sunshine mixed with clouds at times. Tomorrow, daytime highs approaching 81. From the Weatherology Weather Center, I'm staff meteorologist Ulla Lockwood. Right now, it's 73 degrees.
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Oak Ridge Boys got to take a lot of river, all those rivers back there, yeah, in Pennsylvania they're singing about, right around Pittsburgh Steelers, the football stadium there. Your true country station, KWMT, I've got John Michael Montgomery. A little tune from J.M. I saw Fran Rope the Moon. By the way, did you see that full moon Wednesday night? It was a bright one.

0: MT, Roping the Moon. You could have done that last Wednesday. This past Wednesday night, full moon, it was big and bright. They call it, in July, it's called the Buck Moon. 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

I'm Ariane. Brooks and Dunn featuring Ronnie Dunn. Great job on that song right there. True Country, KWMT. Well, we've got a little honky-tonk music for you right now. Here's Larry Stewart.

Classic Country, the King, Roy Heathcote, the original King. All right. Roy, I'll forgive you, but I can't forget you. Roy Heathcote, big star of the Grandville Opry for many, many years. True Country, KWMT, Dale's Afternoon Show, the Black Hawk Band.

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Lots of rolling wheels and shifting gears around that Jersey turnpike. Barney stopped me with his gun 10 minutes after midnight. Said, sir, you broke the limit in this rusty old truck. I don't know about that accent, son. This

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1: A Class A mishap. I'm Lisa Brady, Fox News. That's how the Marines are describing what happened near Air Station Miramar in San Diego, where an F-35B fighter jet went down earlier today. The pilot ejected and was taken to a medical facility, the crash leaving a blackened, smoldering area in a field.
2: Marine officials initially confirming emergency crews were responding to an aircraft mishap. The incident comes after a B-52 bomber jet crashed at Edwards Air Force Base outside of Los Angeles, killing 8 people.
1: Fox's Kristen Goodwin. The Marine Corps says the pilot in today's crash has non-life-threatening injuries. President Trump says he's losing faith in talks with Iran and suggesting fighting will continue for now, while also claiming success.
3: We're in for 5 months and we have obliterated their military capacity. Again, they've got some left. But soon they won't have some left.
1: During a Camp David cabinet meeting, the president also saying a weaker Iran helped lead to a deal in Gaza for Hamas to disarm and Israeli forces to eventually withdraw, a framework that's part of a broader peace plan. Seattle has a new police chief for now.
4: Mayor Katie Wills has apologized for the slow sharing of information with the public after Sunday's mass shooting at the Bite of Seattle Food Festival, and accepted Police Chief Sean Barnes' resignation, despite his support from Seattle City Council.
5: As the mayor, I have a different window into the police department than many of our council members.
4: She thanks him for his service and names Deputy Andre Sales as interim chief.
5: Interim Chief Sales and I share a vision for what public safety in Seattle looks like, and he is ready to do the work it takes to get us there.
4: He says the search continues for more suspects in the shooting involving rival gangs. One is in custody, another is believed to be one of the 3 people killed.
1: Fox's Chris Foster. The former chief's resignation followed controversy over time spent out of Seattle and reports that was likely about to get him fired. Wall Street rallies. The Dow up 277 points at the bell. 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
1: Investigators just releasing early ransom notes in the Nancy Guthrie search 6 months after the 84-year-old was last seen alive in Arizona. They're hoping someone will recognize handwriting in one note. The Pima County Sheriff's Department says it has distinctive linguistic characteristics. The first note, sent February 2nd, said Guthrie was safe but scared and demanded cryptocurrency. The second note said she died shortly after being taken. A discarded SpaceX rocket could soon crash into the moon.
10: A rocket from Elon Musk's SpaceX that once delivered lunar landers to space will itself crash into the moon next week. It is the upper stage of a Falcon 9 rocket that launched in January of last year but was never discarded into solar orbit and is now traveling at about 7 times the speed of sound. It will collide with the visible side of the moon in the early morning hours of August 5th, and it should be visible from the eastern United States. It's expected to kick up lunar dust and be watched by NASA's Lunar Reconnaissance Orbiter. A Chinese rocket made a similar crash, leaving fresh craters back in 2022.
1: Fox's Evan Brown. There's a recall of Ram pickups over a seatbelt issue.
11: Stellantis is recalling 1.5 million Ram 1500 pickup trucks worldwide from the 2019 to 2026 model years that may have been built with seatbelts. Belt buckle anchors not properly anchored to second row driver's side or center row seat belts, which could seriously impact seat belt performance in a crash. Stellantis saying it's aware of one potentially related injury tied to the recall. No fatalities. The defective seat belts will be fixed for free. Jeff Manasto, Fox News.
1: Recapping stocks, the Dow and the Nasdaq extending rallies. The Dow up 276, Nasdaq up 251, the S&P up 52 points.
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13: Here's the AM 540 KWMT weatherology forecast. Chance of thunderstorms this afternoon. Otherwise, cloudy skies expected. Daytime highs approaching 78. Winds out of the northwest 10 to 20 miles per hour. Chance of rain showers tonight. Lows dip down to about 59. Overcast skies. Sunshine mixed with clouds at times. Tomorrow, daytime highs approaching 81. From the Weatherology Weather Center, I'm staff meteorologist Laura Lockley. Right now, 70.
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Oh, it's my town, Montgomery Gentry, True Country 540 KWMT. Brought along my Billboard chartbook today. Let's go back to the early 90s. Garth Brooks had the number one hit this time of the year. 1992, Garth with The River. All right. Let's go back for one from the old storyteller, Tom T. Hall.

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1: Iowa farmer Brandon Gingrich.
2: 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Ashley Henson's working to eliminate the death tax, to save Iowa farms, and to make sure that this way of life is protected for the next generation.
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was Tim McGraw. Tim Dale here. Right before that, Barbara Mandrell and George Jones. I was country when country wasn't cool. Barbara singing that. And actually, I was country before Barbara Mandrell. That's another story. Well, a reminder that that second annual West Central Iowa Country Gospel Sing is going on today. It started at 2 o'clock in Greenfield, Iowa. 14 Iowa and Midwest groups. And that's going on today now till 7, and again tomorrow, Saturday, from 9 a.m. to 7 p.m. at the Gathering Place in Creston. They have seating and food available, no charge, but they will pass the plate there for a free will offering to help pay expenses. Again, it's the second annual West Central Iowa Country Gospel Sing, 14 Iowa groups, Iowa and the Midwest. And that's going on right now till 7 in Greenfield, and then tomorrow, 9 a.m. till 7 p.m. at the Gathering Place in Greenfield, Iowa. Here's Clint Black.

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2: Here's the AM 540 KWMT weatherology forecast. Chance of thunderstorms this afternoon. Otherwise, cloudy skies expected. Daytime highs approaching 78. Winds out of the northwest 10 to 20 miles per hour. Chance of rain showers tonight. Lows dip down to about 59. Overcast skies. Sunshine mixed with clouds at times. Tomorrow, daytime highs approaching 81. From the Weatherology Weather Center, I'm staff meteorologist Ula Lockley. Right now, 70.
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60s country music for you. David Houston. David had a bunch of hits back in the day. We got a Kenny Rogers tune for you, one of Kenny's latest ones before his career, before he wrapped up his career. And, of course, Kenny passed away a few years ago. Kenny Rogers, Buy Me a Rose.

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1: A new thread in the search for Nancy Guthrie. I'm Lisa Brady, Fox News. Sheriff's officials releasing early ransom notes, hoping someone may recognize the writing style. The first note demanded cryptocurrency. The second said the 84-year-old had died shortly after being taken, adding, "She's buried in nature now, and nothing you could have done could have changed the outcome."
2: Exactly 6 months ago, Nancy Guthrie's son-in-law dropped her off at her Tucson home after a family dinner. She has not been seen or heard from since. Despite compelling doorbell video evidence of that night of the suspected kidnapper, no one has been named or identified.
1: Fox's Claudia Cowan. The Pima County Sheriff's Department now says that two videos recovered from Guthrie's doorbell camera might be from two separate days and may indicate that unidentified man was preparing ahead of when Guthrie was taken. Investigators say they continue to follow all credible leads. President Trump is rejecting an intelligence assessment that Iranian hackers may be targeting U.S. water systems.
3: An initial assessment from federal and state agencies says Iran could be behind coordinated cyber attacks on infrastructure targets in seven states, including 30 community water systems in Minnesota. But at Camp David, President Trump disputed Iran is to blame.
4: I would blame it on Minnesota and the governor, the corrupt governor of Minnesota. They like to say, oh, it's Iran. Iran should be so lucky. Iran's got bigger problems than worrying about Minnesota.
3: The FBI warned states earlier this week of potential threats to internet-linked water and wastewater infrastructure, saying at least seven states have reported incidents and some attacks have disrupted water operations.
1: Fox's Jared Halpern at the White House. During that cabinet meeting, the president also said the U.S. will be hitting Iran very hard and that he's losing faith in talks because he says Iran lies. 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
1: President Trump sounding a midterm election alarm over this week's migrant surge in a Spanish territory where thousands breached the border from Morocco.
9: It looks like an invasion of a country by hundreds of thousands of people. And that same thing's going to happen to us if the Republicans don't get elected, except worse. Much bigger. Much easier to get into.
1: Spain's Interior Ministry says some 60,000 crossed and that more than half have returned to Morocco.
10: Spain's Prime Minister Pedro Sanchez is blaming criminal networks and human traffickers for the situation. But it is worth pointing out a Spanish court recently ruled arrivals by sea can't be directly deported. There's also a new Spanish program that gives legal status to illegal immigrants.
1: Fox's Jeff Paul, the Spanish government sending in troops to restore order. The border breach now blamed for more than 50 deaths. The U.S. Marines say a fighter jet pilot is expected to live after ejecting before his F-35B crashed in San Diego earlier today. The cause of the crash near Miramar Air Base remains under investigation. New York becomes the latest state to sue a prediction market.
11: She is accused of violating state gambling laws in a lawsuit filed by New York Attorney General Letitia James in Manhattan State Court. Kalshi is federally licensed as a commodities trading market where users buy and sell yes-no contracts on sports outcomes and real-world events. James says it's pure gambling that requires a New York State Gaming Commission license. Also, the state's minimum mobile betting age is 21, and Kalshi lets 18-year-olds have accounts. She filed similar suits in April against Coinbase Financial Markets and Gemini Titan. The U.S. Commodity Futures Trading Commission says it has regulatory oversight over prediction markets and is challenging efforts in New York and other states to apply state laws. Chris Foster, Fox News.
1: A strong finish to July on Wall Street. The Dow and the Nasdaq up more than 200 points. The S&P also in the green. And Lisa Brady, this is Fox News.
12: Here's the AM 540 KWMT weatherology forecast. Chance of thunderstorms this afternoon. Otherwise, cloudy skies expected. Daytime highs approaching 78. Winds out of the northwest 10 to 20 miles per hour. Chance of rain showers tonight. Lows dip down to about 59. Overcast skies. Sunday, low 80s. Sunday, mid 80s by Monday. From the Weatherology Weather Center, I'm staff meteorologist Ula Lockley. Currently, it's 70 degrees.
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Here's Shelley Wright.

0: 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All proceeds going directly to Corey Strong, and his family for expenses incurred. 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
6: Here's the AM 540 KWMT weatherology forecast. Chance for showers tonight, otherwise cloudy. Lows around 59. Northerly winds 15 to 20 miles per hour. A blend of clouds and sun tomorrow. High temperatures reach up to 81. Mainly clear tomorrow night, 58. Sunny skies and dry Sunday and Monday. Low 80s Sunday, mid 80s by Monday. From the Weatherology Weather Center, I'm staff meteorologist Ula Lockley. Currently, it's 70 degrees.
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0: Wonder what she's doing now. Garth Brooks, Tim Dale, True Country, KWMT. Well, a live music event coming up this weekend. A little reminder for you here. It is Saturday night. The Saturday night, the Lone Star Band playing at the Sac County Fair, Sac City. Adam Calvert, the opening act, Lone Star. We play you a bunch of their tunes here on 540 KWMT. So, the Lone Star Band entertaining Saturday night at the Sac County Fair.
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She was the grand lady of the Grand Ole Opry, talking about Jeannie Seely, her big hit there, Jeannie's hit of Don't Touch Me, and she had many other tunes also recorded, and she was a terrific songwriter, very successful songwriter, Jeannie Seely. 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
1: It's time to take a look at the closing markets for Friday, July 31st. Row crop markets finished an overall bearish week for price action on a sour note, with wheat futures leading the way lower, seemingly on month-end profit-taking and possible typical caution ahead of a weekend full of uncertain headlines. Corn and soybeans were resilient early in the session before being pulled lower as a wave of selling washed over most of the row crop complex. For corn, soybeans, and spring wheat, downward weather-driven momentum seems to have eased over the last few days after rapid risk removal early in the week. Traders will likely look to see what rainfall develops next week with another short burst of hot temperatures expected in the Northwest Grain Belt over the weekend. In outside markets, energy markets were mixed heading into the weekend, with lower follow-up news regarding the state of negotiations following this week's most recent escalation in the war in the Middle East. The inflation trade was very active in treasuries this week, with the 30-year yield hitting its highest point since 2007. Over on the Chicago Board of Trade, September corn closed down 5 at 440 and 3 quarters, December down 4 and a half at 464. August soybeans down 5 and a quarter at 1172, November down 1 and a quarter at 1187 and a half. September wheat down 24 and a quarter at 639 and a quarter, March down 23 and a quarter at 674 and a quarter. And now taking a look over at the livestock side of things, the livestock complex spent the day trading mixed on Friday as the cattle contracts kept moving higher, but the lean hog complex were a bit weaker. Bids were on the table in the cash cattle market, but the trade had yet to cut loose by the market's close. By the end of the day, the lean hog complex was also able to turn things around. August live cattle closed up 52 at 231.75, December up 22 at 226.95. August feeders up 155 at 348.02. September up 132 at 343.76.

0: In. Augustine Hogs up 42 at 98.85. October up 150 at 84.85. Again, this was a look at the closing markets for Friday, July 31st. And as always, keeping an eye on the ag news, markets, and weather so you don't have to. I'm Helena McNamee, KWMT.
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2: They say they will disarm. I'm Lisa Lucera, Fox News. Hamas says they will agree to the terms of the Gaza peace plan if Israel ends its strikes, as President Trump highlights terms of the plan during a cabinet meeting this morning.
3: President Trump's Board of Peace says it has a deal for Hamas to disarm as part of a peace plan that would eventually see Israel withdraw from Gaza.
4: It's a big step for the Middle East, and people are really impressed by it, and they're surprised by it.
3: Speaking at a cabinet meeting at Camp David, President Trump says a weaker Iran was key to the breakthrough. Still, Israeli officials have signaled skepticism, and President Trump concedes,
4: will it go through its ups and downs? It's a very complex situation over there. The people are very complex.
3: A comprehensive peace plan calls for an international stabilization force to train a Palestinian police force to take over security operations in the Strip.
2: Fox's Jared Halpern, White House. And on Iran, the president again said the U.S. will be hitting it very hard.
4: Iran is doing very poorly, just in case you read incorrect stories. They're doing very, very poorly. They're having a hard time. They've been very dishonest. They've been very dishonorable to deal with.
2: This coming after strikes earlier this week in retaliation for Iranian missile attacks on U.S. forces in Jordan. CENTCOM says those missiles were intercepted. Pima County, Arizona authorities have released early ransom notes in the disappearance of Nancy Guthrie in hopes someone might recognize the writing style. The mother of today's show host, Savannah Guthrie, was last seen 6 months ago.
5: Despite doorbell camera video of the suspected kidnapper, no one has been named or identified. None of the ransom notes have been authenticated, and there's been no proof of life.
2: Fox's Claudia Cowan, the first note sent February 2nd, said Guthrie was safe but scared and would be released unharmed once the captors received $4 million in Bitcoin, with the demand increasing if the first ransom was not met. 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
2: Maine Senator Susan Collins, who's facing a tough re-election campaign, says all ICE agents will soon be equipped with body cameras.
10: Senator Susan Collins says she met with the acting ICE director, David Ventrella, who told her all ICE agents will have body-worn cameras by the end of August. After ICE killed a 25-year-old Colombian man while in his vehicle in Maine, Ventrella confirmed no vehicle stops would take place unless at least one agent was wearing a body camera at the time. Collins says the money to equip all ICE agents with cameras will come from the $20 million she helped get the agency as head of the Senate Appropriations Committee. Polling in Maine this year has revealed increasing disapproval of ICE as Collins faces more scrutiny for her support of the agency ahead of midterms. Jessica Rosenthal, Fox News.
2: A high-level FIFA official who represented the soccer body on the White House task force for the World Cup leaves his post,
11: saying, "I cannot stand by while FIFA considers selling a stake in the World Cup." Senior advisor Carlos Cordeiro resigning in protest. Several major soccer governing bodies and federations are opposed to the plan, with many threatening boycotts. President Gianni Infantino wants to spin off FIFA's commercial businesses, including World Cups and Club World Cups for both men and women, into a $20 billion subsidiary, with 20% owned by private investors. The anchor investor in that business is a New York-based investment firm created by Joshua Kushner, the younger brother of President Trump's son-in-law, Jared Kushner. Frank Lanza, Fox News.
2: Tony Romo has been placed on leave from his role as the lead actor. is on CBS's NFL coverage until further notice after his arrest last week on suspicion of operating a vehicle while under the influence. Romo was arrested last weekend after he was stopped while driving on a Wisconsin highway. J.J. Watt will join Jim Nance and Tracy Wilson as the lead NFL team during Romo's absence. I'm Lee Silasera. This is Fox News.
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20: Here's the AM 540 KWMT weatherology forecast. Chance for showers tonight, otherwise cloudy. Lows around 59. Northerly winds 15 to 20 miles per hour. A blend of clouds and sun tomorrow. High temperatures reach up to 81. Mainly clear tomorrow night, 58. Sunny skies and dry Sunday and Monday. Low 80s Sunday, mid 80s by Monday. From the Weatherology Weather Center, I'm staff meteorologist Ula Walker. Currently, it's 70 degrees.
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There you have Alabama. Alabama band, the Feels So Right, True Country, KWMT from my Nashville notes. Actually, my Billboard chart book. Alabama, with that song right there, was number one on the charts this time of the year back in 1981. Feels So Right, title tune from their second studio album. And that was their first album to go number one on the Billboard sales chart. But that tune right there, Feels So Right, that was the number one tune on the Billboard singles charts and on country radio back in 1981. Well, back to music right now with Lila McCann.

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1: I'm Liz Klayman, and this is the Fox Business Report. The major averages ending higher for the day and week as investors digest the latest batch of big earnings reports. Friday's moves come at the end of a turbulent week in which AI concerns, the Iranian conflict, and the Fed rattled markets. Amazon stock rose over 15% following its blockbuster earnings report on cloud strength. While it was a different story for Apple, its stock plunging over 7%, the tech giant delivering an earnings and revenue beat, but its services and China revenue came up short. The Magnificent Seven big cap tech stocks were mostly higher, led by Amazon, Alphabet, and Microsoft. The Dow up 277 points, the NASDAQ higher by 252, S&P 500 up 52. Shares of SpaceX falling over 3% and hitting a record low and closing 20% off their IPO price just 6 weeks ago. That's your Fox Business Report. I'm Heather Rybarski, invested in you.
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Well, there's the original Oklahoma Hills, Jack Guthrie, True Country, KWMT. And his brother was the very famous Woody Guthrie. And they created that song there, wrote that song. Hank Thompson made it a big hit all over again a few years later. Hank Thompson and his band. Deal with the PM show, True Country 540 KWMT. After 5 here, we call it the Driving Home Show. Hi to everybody out there on the road. Here's Gary Morris.

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1: Iowa farmer Brandon Gingrich.
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1: Here's the AM 540 KWMT weatherology forecast. Chance for showers tonight, otherwise cloudy. Lows around 59. Northerly winds 15 to 20 miles per hour. A blend of clouds and sun tomorrow. High temperatures reach up to 81. Mainly clear tomorrow night, 58. Sunny skies and dry Sunday and Monday. Low 80s Sunday, mid 80s by Monday. From the Weatherology Weather Center, I'm staff meteorologist Laura Walker. Currently, it's 70 degrees.
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0: 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That's revving up support for women and children. It is set for tomorrow, Saturday, August 1st. Beginning at Rides Bar and Grill here in Fort Dodge. They're going to have breakfast available at Rides during registration. Then everything gets underway at 11 o'clock. $20 per rider or $35 per couple. There'll be stops in Duncan, Eagle Grove, Rutland, and Barnum. The ride will end at the Opera House at the Fort Museum. There will be drawings, a silent auction, a meal, and a dart tournament going on from 6 till 9. 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All proceeds go to the Lotus Foundation. The Lotus fundraiser, revving up support for women and children. So that's going on tomorrow, Saturday, August 1st. 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

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I'm Dan. And let me check out my country hotline here folder. Going on today is the second annual West Central Iowa Country Gospel Sing. 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Going on today till 7. It started at 2. Then again tomorrow, Saturday, 9 a.m. till 7 p.m. That's at the Gathering Place in Greenfield, Iowa. No charge. 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No charge to get in, but they will pass the plate there to help out with expenses. So it's the second annual West Central Iowa Country Gospel Sing going on today and tomorrow in Greenfield. Down at the Lake Robbins Ballroom near Woodward, Saturday night, Unforgiven Band playing country music for you. Sunday at 5,

little bit different schedule this week. Sunday at 5, the Barefoot Becky Band. Generally, that's big band music on Sundays, and Barefoot Becky Band can play anything. So, a lot of polkas and big band, you name it, they'll play it. Also, the Kenistons Band from out Nebraska way, they're playing Saturday, tomorrow, at the Hamilton County Fair in Nebraska. That's at Aurora, Nebraska. The Kenistons playing 4 till 7 at the Hamilton County Fair, Aurora, Nebraska. And back in Iowa again, the Lone Star Band will be playing tomorrow night, Saturday night, at the Sac County Fair in Sac City. Lone Star Band, we play them on KWMT. The opening act, Adam Calvert. So, some of the entertainment going on this weekend, a great time of the year for live entertainment. Back to music on the Driving Home Show.

0: What time zone am I on? What country am I in?
1: It doesn't matter. It's 5 o'clock somewhere.
0: It's always on 5 in Margaritaville, come to think of it.
1: Yeah, I heard that.
0: You've been there, haven't you?
1: Yes, sir.
0: I've seen your boat there.
1: I've been to Margaritaville a few times.
0: All right. Well, that's good.
1: Stumble all the way back.
0: Okay. Well, we just want to make sure you can keep it between the navigational beacons.
1: Between the buoys, I got it.
0: All right. Well, it's 5 o'clock. Let's go somewhere.
1: I'm ready. Crank it up.
0: Let's get out of here.
1: I'm gone.

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2: They want the charges tossed. I'm Lee Filicera, Fox News. The Justice Department moves to drop charges against a former Olympian accused of vandalizing the reflecting pool in Washington, D.C.
3: Federal prosecutors filed a motion to dismiss the case against David Hearn, a former Olympic canoe racer charged with vandalizing the newly renovated reflecting pool near the Lincoln Memorial. Hearn pleaded not guilty. In the court filing, the Justice Department blames the Department of the Interior for slowly trickling critical information to prosecutors, writing, had DOI been forthcoming with information in its possession, a grand jury indictment would not have been sought. The filing says evidence now strongly suggests a rushed and botched installation by a contractor led to damage to the pool's lining.
2: Fox's Jared Halpern at the White House. President Trump had accused vandals of damaging the lining. Hamas claims it will disarm if Israel stops its strikes and withdraws from Gaza, but the implementation faces major challenges, and it would come later in the process, and it's contingent on the creation of a Palestinian state. Tens of thousands of migrants have voluntarily left the tiny Spanish territory after crossing into the North African city this week.
4: Spanish authorities now say at least 57 people were killed during those chaotic scenes in Ceuta, and that number could be going up as divers start to search the ocean. Officials estimate 60,000 people crossed into that Spanish territory without really anyone trying to stop them.
2: Fox's Jeff Paul. Italy has suspended its border agreement with Spain over the mass migration, and many other European countries expressing concerns that they will be impacted. The pilot of an F-35B stealth fighter expected to survive after he ejected from the jet before it crashed near the Miramar Air Base in San Diego. The Marine Corps says the service member is being treated for non-life-threatening injuries. 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
2: Maine's Democrat U.S. Senate candidate is pushing back against attacks on his family.
9: The Democrat Senate nominee in Maine, Troy Jackson, and his longtime partner, Lana Peltier, are second cousins with the same great-grandparents, according to a report on the Maine Wire website based on records from Ancestry.com and tips from locals in Jackson's hometown, Allegash. They say the couple's never been legally married, although Jackson has referred to Peltier as his wife, and they have two now adult sons. Second cousin marriage is legal in most states, including Maine. Jackson's trying to win incumbent Republican Susan Collins' Senate seat. His campaign tells Fox, Susan Collins will do anything to distract from the fact that she votes with Trump 96% of the time and has sold out working people in Maine. Personal attacks on Troy's family are shameful and desperate. Chris Foster, Fox News.
2: The Trump administration wants to make sure Mexican train crews who haul freight over the border can understand key safety information in English. The Federal Railroad Administration sent letters to Union Pacific and CPKC railroads in December after inspections found train crews often had trouble understanding English during inspections. The government urged the railroads to re-examine their practices. New York City officials say an outbreak of Legionnaire's disease has ended.
10: New York City's health department says the incubation period for new cases of Legionnaire's disease has passed and that there is no longer an elevated risk of exposure on the Upper East Side of Manhattan. The disease has an incubation period of 2 to 14 days after exposure, and the last day that anyone who lives, works, or visited the area began feeling symptoms was 2 weeks ago. Health officials say 92 People tested positive for Legionnaires, 5 are still hospitalized, and 7 people have died. They say Legionnaires bacteria was found in cooling towers in dozens of buildings, and that all towers that tested positive have been cleaned and disinfected.
2: Fox's Tanya J. Powers, Wall Street, the Dow added 277, the NASDAQ gained 252. I'm Lisa Lucera, this is Fox News.
0: Here's the AM 540 KWMT weatherology forecast. Chance for showers tonight, otherwise cloudy. Lows around 59. Northerly winds 15 to 20 miles per hour. A blend of clouds and sun tomorrow. High temperatures reach up to 81. Mainly clear tomorrow night, 58. Sunny skies and dry Sunday and Monday. Low 80s Sunday, mid 80s by Monday. From the Weatherology Weather Center, I'm staff meteorologist Laura Lockley. Currently, it's 66 degrees.
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0: 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Glad to be with you. Checking my birthday list on this last day of July. Born on this date, 1963, Ocala, Florida, Chad Brock. We play some tunes from Chad. Born on this date, 1938, Sparkman, Arkansas, Bonnie Brown. Bonnie, one of the Browns, Jim Ed, Maxine, and Bonnie. Family group and siblings. Had some great records back in the 50s and 60s. Had a big monster pop hit called The Three Bells. Wow. Yeah, we play that one. And the others. Right here, KWMT. Let's go back right now.
1: Oh, baby.

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11: I'm Liz Klayman, and this is the Fox Business Report. The major averages ending higher for the day and week as investors digest the latest batch of big earnings reports. Friday's moves come at the end of a turbulent week in which AI concerns, the Iranian conflict, and the Fed rattled markets. Amazon stock rose over 15% following its blockbuster earnings report on cloud strength. While it was a different story for Apple, its stock plunging over 7%, the tech giant delivering an earnings and revenue beat, but its services and China revenue came up short. The Magnificent Seven big cap tech stocks were mostly higher, led by Amazon, Alphabet, and Microsoft. The Dow up 277 points, the Nasdaq higher by 252, S&P 500 up 52. Shares of SpaceX falling over 3% and hitting a record low and closing 20% off their IPO price just 6 weeks ago. That's your Fox Business Report. I'm Hillary Barsky, invested in you.
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7: Here's AM 540 KWMT weatherology forecast. Chance for showers tonight, otherwise cloudy. Lows around 59. Northerly winds 15 to 20 miles per hour. A blend of clouds and sun tomorrow. High temperatures reach up to 81. Mainly clear tomorrow night, 58. Sunny skies and dry Sunday and Monday. Low 80s Sunday, mid 80s by Monday. From the Weatherology Weather Center, I'm staff meteorologist Laura Lockwood. Currently, it's 66 degrees.
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0: 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Bill with the Driving Home Show here on a Friday, wrapping up the month of July. Let's go back for a classic piece of music for you here, and narration actually is what it is. It was a big hit back in the day, post-war days.
1: Friends, this is T-Texas Tyler with a strange story about a soldier boy and a deck of cards. During the North African campaign, a bunch of soldier boys had been on a long hike, and they arrived in a little town called Casino. The next morning, being Sunday, several of the boys went to church. A sergeant commanded the boys in church, and after the chaplain had read the prayer, the text was taken up next. Those of the boys who had a prayer book took them out. But this one boy had only a deck of cards, and so he spread them out. The sergeant saw the cards and said, "Soldier, put away those cards." After the services was over, the soldier was taken prisoner and brought before the provost marshal. The marshal said, "Sergeant, why have you brought this man here?" "For playing cards in church, sir. And what have you to say for yourself, son?" "Much, sir," replied the soldier. The marshal said, "I hope so, for if not, I shall punish you more than any man was ever punished." The soldier said, "Sir, I've been on the march for about 6 days. I had neither Bible nor prayer book, but I hope to satisfy you, sir, with the purity of my intentions." With that, the boy started his story. "You see, sir, when I look at the ace, it reminds me that there is but one God. And the deuce reminds me that the Bible is divided into two parts, the Old and the New Testament. And when I see the tray, I think of the Father, the Son, and the Holy Ghost. And when I see the four, I think of the four evangelists who preached the gospel. There was Matthew."

0: When I count the number of spots on a deck of cards, I find 365, the number of days in a year. There's 52 cards, the number of weeks in a year. There's 4 suits, the number of weeks in a month. There's 12 picture cards, the number of months in a year. There's 13 tricks, the number of weeks in a quarter. So you see, sir, my pack of cards serves me as a Bible, almanac, and prayer book. And friends, this story's true. I know because I was that soldier.
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There's Brad Paisley and Keith Urban, a couple of guitar slingers there for sure. 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